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0: KF0IET, this is W0XLD, do you copy?
1: I do.
0: All right, just want to let you know you're making it through the repeater system, okay? I'm in Colorado Springs receiving you on the Cheyenne Mountain repeater. How about you?
1: I'm down at Fowler.
0: Well, that's quite a trek to make it into the Cheyenne Mountain repeater. Glad you made it in, okay. W0XLD, I'll be kicking off in that in just a couple minutes here.
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0: This is Whiskey Zero X-Ray Lima Delta announcing the Colorado Emergency Reporting Net will air in 5 minutes at 18:30. This is a short directed net where everyone is welcome to check in. Prior to the net opening for general check-ins, at this time I'm taking early check-ins from CERN volunteer monitors and board members of the Colorado Connection. All monitors and board members, if you have business for the net, please indicate so when checking in. CERN volunteer monitors and board members only, please check in now.
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Wow, Tracy, Rick, and Richard this evening. Gentlemen, good to hear from all of you. Kilo Foxtrot Zero, Mike Victor Sierra, Tracy, Kilo Kilo Zero, Charlie Oscar Papa, Rick, Alpha Charlie Zero, Hotel Whiskey, Richard, always a pleasure to hear from you. We've got plenty more time for early check-ins from CERN, volunteer monitors, or Colorado Connection board members. If that's you, please check in now.

0: It has been a nice sunny hot weekend. I was down in Pueblo and enjoyed a little bit of time outside there on the river walk and such. I hope everybody else is enjoying themselves too. Maybe that's why it's got light turnout for the early check-ins. I will kick off the main portion of the net at 18:30. Until then, I will continue to monitor in case we have any more early check-ins from CERN volunteer monitors or Colorado Connection board members. If that's you and you'd like to check in early, please call now. Otherwise, I will be listening and standing by to open the main portion of the net at 18:30. W0XLD monitoring for CERN.
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Kilo Bravo Zero Romeo Alpha Alpha Robert, got you in the log. Thank you for what you do for CERN. And, excuse me. Yeah, sorry about that. Robert, thank you for what you do for CERN, and thanks for checking on this evening. Hope you have a great rest of your Sunday. W0XLD standing by to open the main portion of the net at 18:30.

0: 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This is Colorado Emergency Reporting Net in conjunction with the Colorado Connection Repeaters Incorporated meeting every evening at 18:30 for 15 minutes. We practice copying information needed to report an emergency to 911, and we provide the organization for licensed amateur radio operators to monitor Colorado Connection statewide frequencies to answer any call for help. 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This is the Colorado Emergency Reporting Net, inviting anyone anywhere to check in just for the count. 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Please call now.
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0: We started off that set with Tom, Kilo Foxtrot Zero, Tango X-Ray Charlie, Tom and Fountain. Do I have your information correct?
1: Yes, sir, 100% correct. Thanks a lot, LD, and have a great evening.
0: You actually sound slightly oversaturated this evening, Tom. I think you may still be experimenting with some microphones, so that might be a side effect of that. If you want to hear a funny story about our contact on your weather net this week, until after the net. Alpha Foxtrot, Zero Alpha Sierra, Dave in Evergreen. Did I get your information correct?
1: You got it all perfect. Thanks, we could do this. Thanks for the net. AF0AS clear.
0: Good RF quality, good audio quality, Dave. Sounding great coming into the repeater system this evening. Hope you're having a great evening up there in Evergreen. Whiskey Delta Zero, Charlie Uniform, Juliet Floyd in Colorado Springs. Do I have your information correct, sir?
2: Totally correct. Thank you, LD. Have a good evening. WD0CJ back.
0: Great sounding radio signal, great sounding audio signal, Floyd. That's a great station, and hope you're having a wonderful day there. And then I believe, doubling with Floyd, we had Ed in Longmont. Ed, if that was you, can you please check in again?
3: Sure enough, Tim. KB0TDH. KL50, Tango Victor Hotel. Ed, in Longmont.
0: Okay, I thought I recognized in the double there. And then again, Ed, Kilo Bravo Zero, Tango Victor Hotel. Did I get it right that time, sir?
3: LB, you sure enough did. Thanks for what you do. KB0TVH, back to you.
0: Good sounding signal this evening, Ed. You've got good RF, slightly tinny in the audio as usual. Hope you're having yourself a great evening. Let's have three more stations. Please check in now.
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0: Okay, starting off that set of three, the station in Fowler. I might have misheard you before the net began, so let me make sure I get it correct. Is it Kilo Foxtrot Zero, Yankee Echo Tango? And what's your first name, please?
4: That's correct, and my first name is Bill.
0: Okay, Kilo Foxtrot Zero, Yankee Echo Tango. Bill and Fowler, yeah, you got a tiny bit of noise floor on your signal coming in, but it's not harsh or unpleasant at all, and it doesn't impede our ability to understand what you're saying. So thanks for checking in. Good to hear from you from Fowler. We don't have a lot of stations out there that check in on the regular, so glad to know that it's making the trip in. Thanks for checking in this evening, Bill. Steve, Kilo Alpha Zero, Zulu November Sierra, Steve Springs Mobile. Did I get your information correct, sir?
5: Yes, LD, that's all correct. Thanks. Have a great evening. KA0ZNS, back to net.
0: I think I may have actually heard a little road noise on your first check, and I don't know if you were mobile or not at that exact moment, but yeah, you got a good crisp signal. Sounding great as always, Steve. Hope you have a great evening. Kilo Foxtrot Zero, Golf, X-Ray, Golf, Ron, and Monument. Do I have your information correct?
6: Yes, sir, you do. Thank you.
0: You have a little bit of grainy sounding noise, maybe 10-15%. Your volume was a little bit low on the last one, but it didn't impede our ability to communicate at all. We could still make out what you're saying. Just in comparison to the other stations that have been checking in, you're a little lower on volume, but not really a problem. Thanks for checking in, Ron. Good to hear from you in Monument this evening. Let's have three more stations. Please check in now.
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0: Okay, starting off that set with Kilo Foxtrot Zero, Charlie Echo Charlie, John in Colorado Springs. Do I have your information correct?
1: Yes, sir, you do. Have a great evening. 73, and back to me.
0: Tiny bit of noise floor on your signal, not much at all, John. The audio quality is excellent. Thank you for checking in from Colorado Springs. Sounding good this evening. Whiskey 8, X-ray Alpha Lima, Dave Mobile near Conifer. How you doing this evening, and did I get your information correct?
2: You got it correct. Doing all right. Just heading back from a little soda, hoping to get to the parking ride before the traffic net starts, but I'm losing hope.
0: Okay, holler if you need a sub. You're sounding good there, and your mobile's got a good shot to the repeater, so hope you're having a good evening. Let me know what's up. Let's see, we had a double at the end there. I believe there was a station with the call sign ending in H. If that's you, please check in again.
3: That was Kilo Echo 5 Bravo Hotel, Ron in Milliken, Colorado.
0: Kilo Echo 5 Bravo Hotel, Ron, I think you said it was in Milliken, Colorado, is that correct?
3: You got that correct. Thanks for running the net. 73.
0: Thanks, Ron. You got about a 5 to 10% noise floor. It's not unpleasant. Doesn't impede communications. Your audio quality is good, so we can definitely make out what you're hearing. Thanks for checking in. I'm not familiar with that location, so I might look that up after the net. And then also in the double, I believe it was a Romeo Juliet Golf, maybe. If that sounds close, please check in again.
3: November 0, Romeo Juliet Golf, Rob, Portable on the Palmer Divide, and 0RJC.
0: Okay, I copied the November 0 Romeo Juliet Golf that time. Did you say your name was Rob on Palmer Divide, sir?
3: Yes, correct. Romeo Oscar Bravo, Rob.
0: Yeah, roger. Got you all in the log there. Got about 40 to 45% noise on your signal, but that's not bad for a HT in that area if you're portable there. So we got you in there. Fought through the double, and I think we got you all correct, so hope you're having a good day outdoors there, sir, and thank you for checking into the net. For information about how you can volunteer or support CERN, please visit our website at www.co-cern.org. We've got plenty of time for more check-ins. Let's have three more. Please call now.
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0: Confirming the single check-in, I copied Kilo Echo Zero, Hotel Victor X-Ray, Randy in Aurora. Did I get that all correct?
1: Very close. It's Hotel Bravo X-Ray, and I'm checking in on an Anytone 878 as a go kit from my spare bedroom in Aurora. Yes, Randy. K0HBX.
0: Got it that time. Kilo Echo Zero, Hotel Bravo X-Ray, Randy in Aurora, and that Anytone is doing a fine job for you there. Just the tiniest bit of noise floor, maybe 5%, which is really good for you. So I would say that bedroom and that radio are going to be there for you in case you need it in, need your go kit in case of emergency or something like that. So thank you for checking in. Let's have three more stations. Please check in now.

0: Again, confirming one check-in, November 0, Zulu Charlie, John in Colorado Springs. Do I have it all correct, sir?
1: Yes, sir, that is correct, in 0ZC.
0: Good sounding RF signal, only about 5% noise. Good sounding audio on top of that, maybe even some children playing in the background. Good sensitive mic, good audio quality. Thank you for checking in. Have yourself a great evening, sir. We still do have a little bit of time. 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

0: Again, just taking these last few one at a time here. I copied Kilo Foxtrot Zero, Tango Kilo Delta. Edward in Fort Collins, did I get your information correct, sir?
1: Yes, sir, that's correct. Fort Collins. Doing a good job, thank you. How's my signal?
0: Your signal is good, sir. Only about 10% noise floor, and your audio quality is good, so we can make you out. You have a quieter voice, but your radio is doing a good job duplicating it, so we can make you out just fine. Hope you have a great evening up there in Fort Collins, sir. Thank you very much for checking in. And we're kind of running them through one of the so we can probably go ahead and call it an evening. This is Whiskey Zero X-Ray Lima Delta. Thank each of you for participating in this evening's net. Remember, the Colorado Traffic Net meets on this frequency at 1900 or 7 p.m. We thank Colorado Connection Repeaters Incorporated for the use of their statewide repeater system. 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
1: Did you switch mics, Tom?
0: No, I just backed off a couple inches. I got a bad habit of crowding this thing. This is the M70 desk mic, Yaesu.
1: Yeah, sounds great now. I think you got the right distance on that. That sounds good, sir.
0: Yeah, about 6 inches or so is about the right distance for this one. I have a, do you remember the MD-1? There were two versions of that, the B-8 and the C-8. Do you remember that microphone? About 30 years ago.
1: Hell no, I was not in radios back 30 years ago, sir. You're the expert on this. No, I just use whatever mic comes in the box with the radio for the most part, except I'm using my headset right now, but you've got quite the collection there, sir.
0: Well, I have a Yaesu FT1000D model. It's a 200-watt base station, and that is the recommended mic for this radio. Give me just a second. I'll plug it in and let you hear it. It's about 30 to 35 years old.
1: Nice. It makes me feel old when I say it, but it has to be said. They don't build them like that anymore. So if you've got a good one, by all means, don't take it for granted. Get it out there, get it exercised, and it'll serve you well. It's sounding good so far.
0: Okay, this is the MD-1. It's entirely made out of metal. You're right. They don't make them like this anymore. It has a cast aluminum base, aluminum tubing for the mic barrel, stainless steel for the riser. They're gone for about $200 in good condition, used 30-year-old mics, you know. This is a dynamic mic. The M70 I was on a minute ago is a condenser mic, so this is the difference.
1: Not bad. I think they both work well with your voice, sir.
0: Well, that's what I was wondering. A guy, WB0KKI, Mike down in Colorado City, has a device that when you transmit to him, it records you and then he can play it back. And I got to hear this thing play back, and I can't tell the difference between it and the M70.
1: Yeah, I didn't notice much difference when you swapped, actually. Just a slight change in timbre, but I think they both sound good. I think they both suit you.
0: Okay, on this one, I'm not using any low cut. This one has a three-position switch for attenuation on bass sound. 5 dB and 10 dB. And I'm not using it. Nor did I use it on the M70. So, yeah, I got a bunch of microphones. I love playing with microphones. It totally changes the character of a radio sometimes when you switch the mic.

0: Yeah, that's true. But even though a music fan who likes to be able to hear high definition at all frequency ranges, most of what I hear when I'm playing around with ham radios is the fact that somebody's using an out-of-the-box Baofeng speaker mic with their HT, and those Baofeng speaker mics are notorious for having really muffled sound. So it's like anything that's above and better than that is great as far as I'm concerned. So you're really taking it to the next level. You really got a collection that highlights your voice and shows you off well in the air.
1: I've had a lot of fun playing with this old 2800, FT-2800. It's really a great radio. They're getting kind of long in the tooth, but I liked it so much I ordered another one. So I always like to have backups. If I find a radio I like, I buy a second one just for a backup.
0: Same. I'm coming at you from an ICOM IC7100, which is my shack radio, and then the one that I took down to Pueblo this weekend for the USS Pueblo event is also an ICOM IC7100. It's like a good enough radio for all around use that I bought a second one, and that's my GoKit radio, so that minimizes the number of menus I have to memorize.
1: Exactly. When you find a radio that sounds good, easy to program, you know, no bells and whistles that you don't need or don't want. If it dies on you, you're lost. You got to learn a whole new radio, and it's like, screw that. I'll get an extra. It just works better for me.
0: Amen. And speaking of being down in Pueblo this weekend, did you hear a room full of people booing you on your net yesterday?
1: No, I didn't. Was there one?
0: Indeed there was, but I should preface this by saying that we love you, Tom. You know we do. I don't often get a chance to hear you on your weather net and your space weather and stuff like that, but we were kind of battling, you know, that coronal mass ejection that hit, when was that, Friday? Yeah, the ionosphere was slowly rebuilding over the weekend, so we were having some trouble on voice modes, trying to get a pileup built and get a whole bunch of phone stations in the logs for the USS Pueblo event, and it was just the bands were not cooperating. So when you said something in your space weather report about the fact the bands were getting back to normal, a bunch of people were like, no, they're not. So it was just the frustration. It wasn't you. But I cracked up, and I thought you might get a chuckle out of hearing about the room full of operators who were frustrated going, no, the bands are not back to normal.
1: Yeah, they were rough this weekend. Hard weekend for events and stuff, and, you know, I feel sorry for the guys trying to do that. I just read it. I don't, I get most of my information off of Hamdash. Are you familiar with that app?
0: I'm not, but I would imagine it's probably getting its solar information from the same place that, like, the little dashboard on QRZ.com and all those other websites, when they have that little widget on their website that shows the band conditions and gives, like, your K-values and stuff like that. It's probably all from the same source. So we've all been watching it like hawks, but, you know, the proof was in the pudding. It's can you make the contacts, how far can you reach out and touch. So we were trying.
1: Well, apparently it was good somewhere. Not here, but it was good somewhere. Yeah, a lot of times I'll read that, and then before the end of the net, I get on 20 meters every morning and see what I can do with it. And I'll tell people that, you know, it's good somewhere, but I didn't seem to have any luck this morning. So, you know, feel free to yourself, see what you can get.
0: Well, I was kind of thrilled. Actually, I was running the digital station, doing weak signal modes, FT8, FT4, stuff like that. So I actually had, and I was also using just a regular vertical antenna with a bunch of radios and a center loading coil and stuff like that. And that was kind of interesting because I got a pretty wide range of contacts. I made contacts with mainland Africa both yesterday and this morning. So 20 meters was working for me. No. I made that Benin contact, Algeria, I think it was. I made that contact this morning on 15 meters, actually. So with the weak signal modes, it was working, but I think it just time for the ionosphere to rebuild before we can get some good voice around the world. But we gave it a best shot. We had some success and some frustrations and had some fun. So there you go.
1: Well, it was a good thing you did it today because about midday tomorrow we're going to get hit with a G3 strong storm. So, yeah, it's going to go south even further tomorrow.
0: Oh, boy, another one. Well, thank you for waiting until our weekend exercises were done before you ordered up a second one there. So, I know, you just read it. You don't make the space weather, but thanks for keeping us apprised of that. I do appreciate what you do there on the WeatherNet and the Solar WeatherNet and for CERN and everything. So, thanks again, and I'm going to get my log submitted here before things kick off. So, this is W0XLB. Hoping you have a great evening, and I'll be clear on your final.
1: Great talking to you, LD. Always enjoy Tech Talk. It's a lot of fun. And thanks for the signal report on these microphones. You have a great rest of your weekend and a good week ahead. We'll catch you later. This is KF0 TXC Clear. 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
0: Send it to me, sir. What you got?
1: I think I would like to take you up on your offer for a sub. We're still more than 10 minutes out from the park and ride, and I don't think I'm going to be able to. I thought I could squeak it in, but I don't think I'm going to be able to get it fired up in time.
0: Roger that. I will make the announcement in about 30 seconds here. So you drive safely, sir. Don't rush it too much, and I hope you've had a wonderful activation and a good rest of your Sunday evening, sir. I'll take it from here. W0XLD.
1: All right, sounds good. I hope you guys had fun down in Pueblo. Sorry I couldn't make it this year. I had some stuff come up yesterday. All right, this is W8XAL. Thank you.
0: No worries. We made a whopping one CW contact. Dan was just having a really rough time with the bands with the condition they were in. So it was, basically FT8 and a few on FT4, so it was that type of weekend. Anyway, good evening, Colorado. This is LD, call sign Whiskey 0 X-ray Lima Delta. I will be the net control station for K0NTS. The Colorado section traffic net will begin at 7 p.m. If you need to use the Colorado connection to make a quick call prior to the net, please do so now. Net control is standing by.

0: 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This is Whiskey Zero X-Ray Lima Delta, and I am net control for K0NTS. This is a suspended NTS section traffic net. The purpose of this net is to pass formal, written, and third-party traffic where allowed by law. We meet to practice for emergencies on the Colorado Connection daily, and this net maintains direct liaison with the entire traffic system. Is there any emergency, priority, welfare, or time-sensitive or certified traffic for the net? None heard. If anyone has an emergency during the net, please say break and we will suspend the net until your emergency is handled. Net control now calling for stations with traffic only to check in.
1: Kilo Delta Zero, Kilo Quebec. I have traffic going outbound to West Virginia, and that's it. Over.

0: No more traffic heard, so let's ask for any stations who are able to take outbound traffic to West Virginia. Please check in now.
1: Well, I don't have any man rush, so I guess I'll go ahead and pick up the eastern area traffic, WA3 200.
0: Thank you very much. Whiskey Alpha 3, Quebec Lima Whiskey. Please call Kilo Delta 0, Kilo Quebec India, and take one message for West Virginia.
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2: WA3KW, actually, I have two. I have one going to Nova Scotia as well. So please copy message 879er routine, Hotel X-ray Golf, Kilo Delta 0, Kilo Quebec India, ARL 17, Springs, Colorado, 7 June, break for fills, over. This is going to Joshua. I spell Juliet Oscar Sierra Hotel Uniform Alpha Walton. I spell Whiskey Alpha Lima Tango Oscar November. Amateur call Kilo Kilo 4 Lima Golf Zulu. Figures 471, shades, I spell Sierra, L, Alpha, Delta, Echo, Sierra, initials Lima, November, Berkeley Springs, I spell Bravo, Echo, Romeo, Kilo, Echo, Lima, Echo, Yankee, Springs, I spell Sierra, Papa, Romeo, India, November, Golf, Sierra, initials, Whiskey, Victor, zip figures 25411, telephone number 202-355-4003, I say again, 202-355-4003, break for fills, over.
1: Go text.
2: Alpha Romeo Lima 40. I spell Foxtrot Romeo Tango Yankee 7. I spell Sierra Echo Victor Echo November. Figure 2. Amateur call Kilo Kilo 4 Lima Golf Zulu. Figure 6, June, I spell Juliet, Uniform, November, Echo. Figures 2, 3, 4, 0, appreciate the message. Will send one in the future. Break for fills, over.
1: Alrighty, I'm not a machine here. Standby one. Okay, I'm kind of confused here. The message is addressed to Kilo Kilo 4 Lima Golf Zulu, and you delivered a message to Kilo Kilo 4 Lima Golf Zulu. I'm confused there.
2: Disregard message. I'll have to recode it. It's not right. Over.
1: Well, what's not right about it? Over.

0: I'll have to look at it again. It's not right. Over.
1: Okay. Stand by one.
0: Actually, I see the problem right here. Over.
1: Testing it over.
0: I have the wrong call sign. So the call sign it's going to is actually, let's see, for the message, let's see, ARL 47, message 2, is going to a the message is Alpha Golf 5 Hotel Victor. Over.
1: Alpha Golf 5 Hotel Victor. Okay, and then the rest of it is all okay, over.
0: Roger that. Over.
1: Roger, go see.
0: Apologies. Martin, Mike Alpha Romeo, Tango, India, November. Kilo Delta Zero, Kilo Quebec, India. End of text and the message. Over.
1: Did you not say you have one more eastern area? Over.
0: Roger that. I have another one going to eastern area as well. It's going to actually Nova Scotia. Over.
1: Does it make any difference? Everything's eastern area. When you are done here, you have more. You say, and one more, so the operator knows you have one more. All right, go with your next message in eastern area. Over.
0: Please copy message 878, routine, Hotel X-Ray Golf, average call Kilo Delta Zero, Kilo Quebec, India, ARL 8. Colorado Springs, Colorado, 7 June, break for fills, over.
1: Okay, line.
0: Going to Glen, I spell Golf, Lima, Echo, November, November, initial Alpha, last name Killam, I spell Kilo, India, Lima, Lima, Alpha, Mike, amateur call, Victor, Echo, 1, Alpha, Quebec, Foxtrot, figures 1, 2, Bear, I spell Bravo, Echo, Alpha, Romeo, Cove, I spell Charlie, Oscar, Victor, Echo, initials Romeo, Delta, Saint, I spell Sierra, Alpha, India, November, Tango, Alpinos, I spell Alpha, Lima, Papa, Hotel, Oscar, November, Sierra, Echo, big initials, November, Sierra, zip figures, Bravo, Zero, Whiskey, mixed group, 2, Juliet, Zero, Canada, Charlie, Alpha, November, Alpha, Delta, Alpha, email, Golf, Lima, Echo, November, November, Victor, Echo, 1, India, Juliet, at symbol, gmail.com. Over.
1: Roger, name in that city is St. Alphonse. Gotta learn how to speak Canadian, eh? I go text her.
0: Oh, beauty, eh? Okay. ARL 40, ARL, I spell Alpha Romeo Lima, 40, I spell Foxtrot Oscar Romeo Tango Yankee, 8, I spell Echo India Golf Hotel Tango, figures 5307, amateur call Kilo Foxtrot Zero Yankee Quebec Tango, figures 719, figures 388, figures 8833. End of text. Over.
1: Roger, go see.
0: Signature is Martin, Mike Alpha, Romeo, Tango, India, November. Amateur call Kilo, Delta, Zero, Kilo, Quebec, India. End of text, end of message, and no more. Over.
1: Roger, 878W83, can we back to that? And I do have some announcements for that when it is time. Over.
0: 80K, can I back to that? Thanks, you too, for moving that traffic. And I recently discovered that due to a legal change in Canada, I am technically a Canadian citizen. But more than that, I am a fan from way back of Bob and Doug McKenzie, so I love Canadian accents there. 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
4: Whiskey 0, Echo Echo Romeo, Ron, Pueblo, W0EER, no traffic.
5: Alpha Echo 0, Romeo Echo, Ralph, Grand Junction, no traffic, AE0RE.
6: Kilo Foxtrot 0, Romeo Whiskey X-ray, Frank, AF0RWX, and Yoder, no traffic.
7: November, Flower, India, Grand Junction, Scott, no traffic.
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0: 9, that was a good batch of check-ins. I copied Whiskey 8, X-Ray Alpha, Lima, Dave, Kilo Alpha 3, Uniform, Foxtrot, Victor, Sean, Whiskey 0, Echo Echo, Romeo, Ron, Alpha Echo, Zero Echo, Ralph, Kilo Foxtrot 0, Romeo, Whiskey, X-Ray, Brink. Then there was a double. I copied Scott and Grand Junction. We'll get the rest of that in just a moment. I copied Kilo Foxtrot 0, Golf, X-Ray, Golf, Ron, Alpha, India 0, Romeo, Charlie, RC. Good to hear from all of you. Scott and Grand Junction, can you please give me your call sign again, sir?
1: Roger that. Kilo, Echo, 0, November, November, India, on a portable.
0: Kilo Echo 0, November, November, India. I'm going to start talking like a Canadian here momentarily. There was another station, a double with Scott. I'm sorry I didn't copy you. If I did not confirm you, can you please check in again now?
2: 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No traffic.
0: Kilo, Foxtrot, 0, Yankee, Echo, Tango, Bill and Fowler, thank you for checking in again. Do we have any more check-ins? All stations, please continue checking in now.

0: Okay, this is Kilo Zero November Tango Sierra with Whiskey Zero X-ray Lima Delta, net control for the Colorado section traffic net. Thanks to everybody who has checked in. You're now dismissed as we move to the informal portion of the net. The Colorado Traffic League is the 501c3 public charity that runs this net. You can become a member of the CTL with a basic level of participation with no dues. For information about joining the CTL, please visit our website at k0nts.org. 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
0: Did. I'm sorry, Leslie. That's what I get for looking too far down my page and not back up at the top. Please go ahead with your announcements, ma'am.
1: Okay, since you dismissed everybody, hopefully we're still here. But anyway, remember, tomorrow, June 8th, will be the ARRL section net. Coming up Saturday the 13th is our next Simplex net. We'll be using 3.189er on 75 meters, lower sideband, general portion of that band. And Morty's 146.52. I figure we'll get better results in finding people there on 5.2. And one quick reminder, please go to our website, kzonts.org, under resources tab. Anything in the western area, we're in the western area. And you can look at the map there and see western area states. There you need to tell us the state. Once you go to central and eastern areas, all a long-haul operator needs to know is it goes to central or eastern area. It doesn't matter. It's the long-haul operator, such as mine, responsibility to get it into that area. And all I'll do when I list this traffic, I'll just say I have, in this case, I have four pieces for eastern because I picked up traffic from other nets today. I have four pieces for eastern. So that's all that the net control will need to know when I'm checking in the long-haul nets. And the reason we do this is so that we don't really care about the states they go to, other than here in the western area. We care about the states. But as we go to central and eastern, that will be up to the receiving stations there to figure out where to route the message based upon the address and the zip code. If you have more than one piece of traffic, end and how many more pieces you would have. So in this case, we're going to end one more. Or if I had like these four pieces of traffic, I'd send one. I'd say end three more, end two more, end one more, end no traffic. So that way the receiver knows that I've now sent my load of traffic to that particular operator. In this case, these will all be going for eastern. That's all I got for now. Back to net, WA3, Charlie.

Thank you for that, Leslie, and thanks for hauling the mail this evening. We appreciate that. Any stations interested in learning about the traffic system or how to become a member of the Colorado Traffic League, please visit kzonts.org for more information about this net. I will remain on frequency after the net to take late check-ins. Thanks to all who have participated in this evening's net, and our thanks also to the Colorado Connection System of Statewide Link Repeaters for hosting this evening's net. The Colorado Connection relies on our support for its operation, so please visit their website at colcon.org to see how you can help and for more information about the Colorado Connection Repeaters. This is K0NTS with Whiskey Zero X-Ray Lima Delta as net control closing the Colorado section traffic net and returning the system to normal operation at 1920 local or 0120 Zulu time. This is W0XLB 73 and good evening.

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I heard a little human voice in there. Couldn't make it out. If you need assistance, please try to improve your location or turn up power or something like that, and see if you can get a hold of me again. 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
1: Go ahead, sir.
0: Well, first of all, I got home, well, about 1:45, and I looked for you, but I imagine you guys are already packed up. But anyway, hope it was a good second day and everything, and hope things went well overall.
1: Voice was still pretty sketchy, but we did make a lot of contacts on weak signal modes. Sorry we didn't get too many opportunities for better bands for you, sir, but hopefully we'll have better luck next time.
0: You know what? It's all good. It really is. I wouldn't mind trying to come up with a, you know, portable antenna that I could, you know, come up with. And even if I had help to put it up, I could, you know, brine the antenna and then also make good and sure that I had the 590 going for me. So, anyway, every year is a learning experience, and I'm geeked up to try it again. Hope we can do it. So, anyway, I guess the nuts are coming up there, Mr. LD, but all the best to you, and had a good time. W0XLD, W0OJW.
1: We have plans for narrower band antennas, you know, not so much wideband, not so much interference. Hopefully, we can do, like, hamstick dipoles and stuff like that with nice narrow bandwidth. So hopefully we can eliminate some interference in the future as well. Anyway, net's about to start. Thank you for coming in and joining us, and it was good to see you, and hope to work on more projects with you in the future. Since the net's about to start, this is W0XLD, and I'm clear.
0: Okay, well, keep this in mind. By cracky, if we can serve, we'll be glad to. W0OJW, standing by for now.
2: 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Welcome to the Colorado Amateur Radio Emergency Service VHF UHF Net. This is WB5PJB. My name is Gary. I represent Region 1, District 5, and I'll be this evening's net control. This net is connected every Sunday evening at 8 p.m. on the Colorado Connection Repeater System and the WE0FUN Sun Machine Repeater System. The latter system is also backup to this net. I will now call on ARRL and Aries officials. Please indicate if you have any business for the net. ARRL Section Manager Amanda Alden, K1DDN.
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2: 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Got you down with business this evening. Thank you. 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
0: All right, thank you, Doug. Got K2AD. 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

Now recognizes N0WKR, W4IFI, and then the other station, I think it was Steve, I think it was Region 8. You're very, very noisy. If you could come back with your call one more time, please. Okay, got it that time. Thank you. Kilo India, 0 Kilo Yankee. Thank you very much. Any areas, regional ACs, district DCs, or designated reps from Region 10?

and any additional ARRL, ARES, NTS liaisons, or other officials with or without business, please call now. Whiskey 6, Alpha, Uniform November, Perry, Section Emergency Coordinator, with business.

0: Thank you, Perry. Got you, W6AUN. Have you down with business. We will now call on those with business this evening. So, Amanda, K1DDN, go ahead with your business, please.
1: Thank you so much for running the net tonight. Just a couple of things. Wanted to remind everybody that the section monthly net is going to be tomorrow night at 7 p.m. You can find it on Qualcomm, Fun Machine, and ARM Ham 700 DMR network. That next thing I just wanted to quickly talk about was the W1AW operations that took place last week. I have to brag everywhere I can that we made over 9,000 contacts. Took about 400 operating hours, but very proud of, and some were Aries members, so it was a fun time to be on the air, and thanks for all that work, Des. That's all I have. I'll send it back to Net, K1DDN.

0: Okay, thanks, Amanda. Wow, over 9,000 contacts. Glad it went really well there. All right, Perry, W6AUN, go ahead with your business, please.
1: Good evening, Gary, and thanks for being tonight's Net Control, and good evening to those on the net. Just a couple of, well, one piece of business for our emergency coordinators. So far, we have had 8 of our district ECs submit their ARRL Form 2, and I appreciate that very much. And I hope that before the 15th of this month that that more of our district ECs will submit their monthly reports. And then I wanted to ask everyone to put the date July 18th on their calendars. That's Saturday, July 18th at 9 a.m. That's the next of our ARES section-wide training sessions. We have a two-hour training on amateur television, ATV. That's going to be put on by the Region 1, District 3, or BCARES, Boulder and Broomfield County ARES team. They've been doing ATV, amateur television, for many years. Let me reset. They've been using ATV to support their served agencies and to improve situational awareness for agencies and various agencies. They're actually now using the second generation of equipment. They've gone all digital, and they're doing actually live pictures and sound using digital TV, DTV. And they are going to be putting on a training session for us about ATV and how it can be used to improve situational awareness for first responders. So, again, please mark your calendars for Saturday, July 18th at 9 a.m. to 11 a.m., and Zoom meeting information will be coming out as we get closer to that date. Any comments or questions for W6AUN? Hearing none, Gary, back to you.
0: All right, thank you, Perry. Appreciate that. We now go to Dan, W0OJW, for the Colorado ARES HF Net Report and the Colorado Amateur Radio Weather Net Report.
2: Okay, greetings, everybody, from W0OJW. Well, what do we have here this morning? The HF Net, which, of course, meets on Sundays at 8 a.m. on 3810. And if you're able to and licensed to, come on in. The water's nice. Occasionally a little iffy conditions, but today wasn't too bad. Not as bad as it has been, or could be. This morning, W0OJW, whoever that is, was Net Control. And that lasted for 16 minutes, and we had 23 stations checked in. And, of course, we heard Perry's business there. So there you go. And as far as the WeatherNet info, Colorado Amateur Radio WeatherNet. The entities of the HF and 2 meters and so on today had 48 total check-ins, in-state was 30, and the in-state high being yesterday, of course, would have been 101 over in Grand Junction, so you're starting to see them hundreds come in now, and a low of 46 at both Aspen Springs and Colorado Springs. And my goodness gracious, looky here, 5/100ths of an inch of precip over in Lone Tree was the winner. The 18 out-of-state, well, Guernsey, Wyoming, only got up to 99. But Bellevue, Idaho, got down to 41. So, but in all the reporting stations here out-of-state, looky here, the precip winner was 3 inches in Grand Island, Nebraska. Any comments or questions on any of this? Call now. Okay, nothing heard. W0OJW, back net.

0: Hey, DJ, appreciate those reports. This is WB5PJB Net Control for the Colorado Aries VHF UHF Net. I will now take general check-ins from all Aries stations. Please check in groups of three. Clearly state your call sign and your district. If you're unsure what district you're in, just state your town. So let's take the first group of three check-ins, please.
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0: All right, got a bunch of R2D2s there. K9, EAJ, KJ0, CFW, and AI0, RC. Thank you, gentlemen. Next group of three, please.
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0: All right, we had a double there on the first group. I did pick out AE0WZ, and I got Daniel N0BN. The other station, I believe you were also in 1-6, if you could please try again.
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0: Okay, thanks, Dave. Got AF0AS. All right, let's take the next group of three check-ins, please.
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7: Good evening, Gary and everybody net. Here's November 3, Mike, Delta Charlie. Michael, here in Winston, North Carolina, representing Forsyth County areas of North Carolina and the Royal Division. And Gary, I did have business with that.
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0: All right, now recognize this KF0LYR, N3MDC. And Michael, did you say you had business this evening?
1: Yes, Gary, that is correct. I do have business.
0: Okay, thank you, Michael. I'll get you here in just a minute. And then we had a double. I got WX0ABE, Abraham, and I think there was another 1-6 station there that was doubled. Could you please try again?
2: Yep, this is Kilo Alpha 3, Uniform, Foxtrot Victor, Sean, R126, no traffic.
0: Okay, thanks, Sean. Got KA3UFV. All right, let's take the next group of three, and then, Michael, I'll get you right after I get the check-ins here. So the next group of three check-ins, please.
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0: Now recognizes N0FON and K0TOC. All right, Michael, N3MDC, go ahead with your business, please.
1: Okay, Gary, thanks a lot. Fellow Aries officers, this is very important. I want everybody on here to be thinking about me on Wednesday, because I'm having my annual echocardiogram on Wednesday. I have this once a year to see what goes on with my heart, my mitral valve, my aorta. Because all you do know, I was born with a heart problem. And I had this done once a year because you never know when I'm going to come in and tell you guys, I'm having heart surgery. So all of you be thinking about me on Wednesday, because I never know what's going to happen to me. I've dodged this bullet for a long time. And by here I'm in my 40s, and I never know. I'm going to come in this next day and I'm having heart surgery. So all you're going to be thinking about me on Wednesday when I have my echocardiogram. I will live right here on the net after my doctor reads my echo if I'm going to be having any issues. So back to you, Gary, and 3 to 6.
0: Okay, thank you, Michael. Well, hope everything goes well on Wednesday, and the echocardiogram checks out okay. So we'll wish for the best there and hope that it turns out well for you. This is WB5PJB, Net Control 4, the Colorado Aries Net. Are there any late Aries check-ins this evening?
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3: Kilo Foxtrot Zero, Papa Kilo Zulu, CE as in Charlie Delta. Late check-in.

0: and that recognizes K0WSU and KF0PKZ. All right, one last call. Any other late check-ins this evening?
1: This is Kilo 1 India, Hotel Yankee, Region 7, District 2.

Okay, that acknowledges K1. IHY, thank you very much. Are there any Aries stations with additional business or comments for the Met this evening?

0: Stations with appropriate band privileges are encouraged to participate in all of the Colorado Aries Nets. 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On VHF, this net is primarily carried on the Colorado Connection Network of 2-meter repeaters. See colcon.org for locations, frequencies, and tones. On analog UHF, this net is also carried on the Fun Machine system of repeaters. Located along the front range, see coloradoaries.org for frequencies, locations, and tones. Thanks, everybody, for participating in the Colorado Aries VHF-UHF net. Net Control acknowledges 24-24 check-ins this evening. Thanks again to the Colorado Connection and WE0FUN Links for the use of their repeater systems. This net is now closed at 2021. 73s, everybody. Have a very good rest of your evening and a very good week coming up. This is WB5PJB. The net is now closed.
1: It's KF0 IPD. I had a general question. It wasn't ARIESnet related, but if anybody might have an early answer for me.
0: Yes, WB5PJB. Go ahead and give it a shot. See if somebody on here can answer your question.
1: Well, I know, and I participated in the event here on the America 250 with the W1AW stroke zero that went around Colorado here last couple of weeks. I was wondering if anybody had any preliminary results on how we did as far as contacts throughout all the various operators. I haven't had a chance to get online and research it any, but I was just curious. While there's some ears out there that might be in the know, maybe they could enlighten me. KF0 IPD.
2: W6AUN with comment.
0: Yeah, go ahead, Perry. We're not on the net anymore, so... Go ahead and see if you can answer that question. I think Amanda kind of alluded to it earlier with over 9,000 contacts, but I'm sure you've got more information.
2: Well, not that much more, but so Amanda did post on Facebook sort of results and wrap-up of the W1AW stroke zero station. So you might look up Colorado ARRL, and you might see Amanda's update there. This is W6AUN.
1: Thank you. That helps me point me in a direction to where to go look for it. I was just curious. It was a great thing to be involved with. Thank you for your answer. KF0IPD.

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1: Station calling, this is BLM. How are you doing this evening?
0: This is KF0WOL. I was calling for NX1V, but I'm doing fine. How about you?
1: WOL, how are you doing? Didn't catch your call sign the first time. Sorry about that.

0: I didn't catch your last transmission, if you could repeat. It's KF0WL.
1: Yeah, I just said the first time I didn't catch your call letters. This is KF0, Victor Oscar Mike. How are you doing this evening?
0: I'm doing pretty well. How's my audio? Or how's my signal?
1: Sounds real good and clear to me. No static, no feedback, no nothing. Sounds great.
0: Alright, this should be better. I switched from the Denver, not the Denver, from the Squaw Mountain repeater to the Denver UHF.
1: Yeah, 10-4. Yeah, I'm picking you up loud and clear. I'm up here on the Kremlin repeater, a little bit higher up than you are. But yeah, you sound good and clear to me. My audio sounds good to you.

0: weird sound here. I was standing. I'm gonna. Jesus, I can't talk right now. You're stand by. Alright, I'm back. This is KF0WOL. I was looking for an X1 meet, but I don't think he's on. I might try another Fear Repeaters, but. Alright, now I'm gonna say 73, so you have a good night, and I'll probably catch you on the air again. This is KF0WOL, and I'll be clear on your final.
1: Oh, 73 right back at you. Have a good evening. This is KF0 Victor Oscar Mike. I'll be clear and monitoring on the side.
2: Well, good evening to you, VOM. This is Kevin, KF0IPD, down here in Denver. What was your weather like in Kremling today? Because we had mid-90s today, and we was a bit warm.
1: Good evening to you, IPD. This is Victor Oscar Mike. We were a little warm up here, too. It was probably 78 or 79. Didn't quite hit that 90 mark like you guys did, thank goodness, but it was fairly warm out here when the sun was up.
2: Well, for Kremling, that's saying a lot because that altitude up there, it doesn't take much to make it feel even hotter than what it actually is. So I was just curious. It's been a while since I've been up to Kremling. Beautiful area up there. I was just curious as to how much difference there was today, and I think I probably would have enjoyed riding around over there a lot more than what I enjoyed here in the Denver metro area.
1: Yeah, that's a 10-4 on that one. It is gorgeous up here. We moved up from Indiana last summer, and haven't looked back for a second. The problem being that much closer to sun, though, is that sun's rays really beat on you. But when the weather's decent, you get the shade, and man, is it nice up here.
2: Oh, yeah. I can only imagine. I know Indiana is not bad. There's a few things here and there, but it's almost as bad here. You know, you get the political climate. Really don't want to, you know, trump on that much. But, yeah, it definitely is a different environment up here when it comes to how the beauty of things are and just enjoying. But that upper altitude, man, if you don't watch what you're doing, it makes you sick real quick.
1: Yeah, it took us a good couple of months before we really got used to being up at about 80,000 foot. And I work in Vail, so it's kind of nice. I'll go to Vail, and the air's a little bit thinner even over there. And then by the time I get home, it's real nice. So, you know, we're about 1,000 foot lower than Vail. So makes things a little bit more enjoyable at home when it doesn't work.
2: Well, that isn't that bad. I'm one of those crazy people that are on the other side of Eisenhower over there at Georgetown, racing on the lake when it's frozen. But I think I'm about done with the club that does that. They've started doing some things. It's gotten political, and I've grown up for 50 years. I think I'm about ready to wipe my hands of it.
1: Yeah, I totally understand that for sure. Well, there's kind of a nice thing about being in Kremling is everybody pretty much just wants left alone up here and raise our kids and live our lives and go out and hunt and hike and camp and just enjoy life.
2: Oh, yeah. Well, you know, we used to have a thing where it was great, go out on the lake, the town would let us do it. Now the town is charging us rent to go do it. Then you have to have an exorbitant insurance policy, which just clouds everything. And I remember when we would just go up and have fun. And that was the whole story. Just go have fun. And I miss those days.

0: Yeah, that's definitely what life should be all about, is just going out and enjoying and having fun and growing relationships with your family and friends, for sure. Well, IPD, I'm almost home for the evening, so I'm going to say 7-3 to you, and hope you enjoy the rest of your evening. KF0, Victor Oscar Mike, I'll be clear on your left.
1: No problem there. Well, you have a good evening, and glad I made the ride just a little bit shorter there. I want to come over to Krimling over there and do some more four-wheeling. We've got a whole bunch of us flat fender Jeep enthusiasts. We get together and we're looking for another area to go explore. So we might see a whole bunch of flat fendered old military type Jeeps up there someday. I might be in the middle of that group. Have a good evening. KF0 IPD.
0: You have a good evening as well, and if you guys make it up this way, look me up, because I'd love to go for a ride with you.
1: Sounds good, sir. Have a good evening.

0: All right, class, tell me about your weekend. Leo?
1: Well, my sister wants to go camping, so my parents took us in our new Nissan Pathfinder through a mountain trail.
0: Thank you, Leo.
1: No, it's not over yet. My brother wants to explore some caves, so we drove up a bunch of steep hills. 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
1: Well, I woke up this

on my Google Pixel. So I went to the laptop and figured out how to get it back, and it's back. And I had to reprogram everything. I have no idea what happened. There's no explanation for why it was gone. Boy, that shakes the trust in that little phone that wakes me up every day. So I stepped outside with my radio and talked to the guys at 5:30, and there's an ocean of ants out here. So they're all looking for food, so I gave them some food. And I was trying to be nice about it, you know, nice, good Christian young man. And I gave them some food, and now they're taking all that food back to the hive where they will die. The food is poison. So I'm getting rid of ants and checking my phone every couple of minutes to make sure it still has all the icons. Oh my God, KD0 QFA, how's your morning, guys? How you doing?

0: 4BY in the group. I'm doing all right. Just dealing with traffic, trying to get along. But
1: well, today when started walking, it was in the 60s. It's pretty nice up here right now. And the deer have been out, so life is good. In Zero PEO, had a good weekend, got the Raspberry Pi thing set up, and boy, it makes a huge difference in how fast it boots. Go ahead, Kyle, in Zero PEO.
2: Well, this weekend I tested a couple of different antennas just to, well, I kind of know they would work. I just wanted to see how well they would work. And I met Kevin on the air, and he helped me go through every GMRS repeater that the club has. And so I know which ones I can talk on, which ones I can't, which helps out a lot. Because with GMRS, if you just key the mic on the repeater and call out, and then nobody answers, and you move on to the next repeater, somebody, and I don't know who it is, somebody gets mad at you. And we're not supposed to do that. Well, how do I know if I can talk on the repeater unless I call on the repeater and somebody answers? He can't answer that question. I guess he doesn't know that one. So that's what I did this weekend. That's not all that I did this weekend. I took about an hour maybe with the repeaters and the antennas. I tested several antennas and got a box ready on my back porch for to hold stuff that I'm going to be using outside when I talk to you guys and talk to other people. So that's it. It was a ham radio weekend, and my wife and I are planning our wedding anniversary, where we're going to go, what we're going to do, and so far that's all we've got. We're going to do it. We just don't know where or what yet. KD0QFA. Fred, I think it's your turn.
3: And good morning, gentlemen. N0XGA.
0: Good morning. We'll go ahead and pick it up and pass it to Dave. Dealing with traffic, AF4B1.
3: Okay, Fred. Safe driving is a priority. That's an easy call. And good morning, Dave. Good morning, Fred. I think that's the round. I just turned on the radio here, so if I'm missing somebody, let me know. And happy Monday. And sounds like a good start to the description of the weekend festivities. Yeah, I finally did some trip planning myself. Our anniversary is a little bit further out, but I'll do something for that too. But most of you guys are familiar with Hotel Little America up in Wyoming, kind of out in the middle of nowhere. We seem to end up stopping there once in a while, kind of a neat little hotel. They have four of them, so scattered around the Southwest. So

0: trip. We're just going to, just for giggles, go visit all four hotels. And at least that was the plan. Then we found out one of them closed. So, whoops. So we're seeing three of them. But anyway. But other than that, Kyle, good. Glad the box is going smooth. And Dave, assuming you're out doing the welcome, what is it, 68 degrees? That's going to be a warm walk this morning. So we'll see how the walk goes here a bit later today. And oh, am I getting closer on the Voter 2 doing some signal strength? Today wrote up a calibration procedure yesterday, so we're going to hand that off to Dave and see if that works real good for him. But I think with that, I think the sequence then, let's try Kyle. Fred, see if you're out of traffic. If not, then on to Dave and then Kyle. N0 XGA.
1: They have 4B1 group. Yeah, I can talk for a minute here. Just crazy people at 5:40 this morning or whatever. Oh, no, they're in a big hurry. I'm in a little of a hurry, but not big hurry. Not enough to be crazy driving, for sure. I went fishing yesterday, caught some walleye and some striped bass, and, it was a good day. Saturday, I don't remember what I did Saturday. Changed oil in my truck, and I don't know what else. So. But, yeah, that was about it. It was a kind of a lazy day Saturday, I think. I don't even know who's next. maybe Kyle. Go ahead, Kyle. I have 4B1.
2: Hey, Dave. Go ahead, buddy.
3: All right. Well, I'm looking down, I think, on elk right now, so things are good. And slight breeze. Yeah, the weekend... it's a little bit warm. I got the swamp cooler all operational. I had to work on it and get the water turned on. So, and we used it yesterday, so it was good. Go ahead, Kyle, N0PEO.
4: TD0QFA. Well, over the weekend, I pulled out some solar-powered equipment. And because, at least here anyway, in the mornings and afternoons, early afternoons, it was nice and sunny both days. And it was, sunny whenever the clouds broke up in the late afternoons on both days. But I was charging some solar-powered equipment. One of them is the AM-FM radio. And I accidentally turned the radio on Saturday and found out that Excel, there was a news report on, and I discovered that Excel has changed the peak hours. So maybe you guys already knew this. Maybe you didn't. Peak hours used to be from like 3 to 7. Now it's 5 to 9. And it's every single day. It's it used to be Monday through Friday. Now it's weekends too. And according to the person who was complaining about it, I don't know if this is true or not. I know they didn't tell anybody that I didn't hear it. Apparently they didn't tell anyone that they'd done it, and they didn't tell anyone that it's every day, every week now. And they didn't tell anybody the, price increase during that time between 5 and 9 p.m. every day. So watch your electric bill, because you might get a shocking surprise, keep you awake at night. My wife, is the one who, gathers the mail every day, so hopefully I won't come home to a woman who hasn't blinked for a while. Have you seen this electric bill? Yeah, that's why I'm using solar equipment, huh? KD0QFA.

I was using Excel, having some moving down to the Springs, and I was able to put off the surge pricing and didn't sign up for it, but I knew that was kind of that wasn't going to last long, so yikes. I got the impression somewhere it was going to be inevitable at some point. Down in the Springs it is, you got no choice, so, and yeah, for down here it is 5 until 9. In fact, along the lines of that, is one of my, I'm starting to do a little home control thing. This is a contactor for the, I've got electric hot water heaters. And so I've got the contactor where I'm going to basically remove power between 5 and 9. So for whatever water I use during that time, I'm just going to rely on whatever's stored in the tank and not have it just automatically try and heat up new water. I'm just going to live off existing hot water between that period. And I figure with 40 gallons, you can probably do a whole shower. Not even shower, at least I don't do showers between 5 and 9, but even if you did, there's plenty of hot water for it. So found a normally closed contactor for 240 volts. So got it on order, and I've started to figure out how to get it all wired up. So yeah, got to work on those things. And Dave, cool, I'm getting settled. Yeah, warm weather's getting there. So yeah, cool on the swamp cooler. This new place doesn't have air conditioning, so we're going to see what it's like here this first summer, see if we need to add it or not. Hopefully not. At least a little bit of data from last week is encouraging. And Fred, cool on the fishing. Hopefully you got some good stuff there. And definitely a good weekend for it. It's nice and good temperate weather out there. Go ahead, Fred. N0XGA.

0: AF4BY in the group.
1: Yeah, it was. We left about 11. It was got a little warm, but yeah, we caught some fish already. So I think 5 total. So yeah, it was a good morning to be out on the water. And it was 65 when I left Longmont there, Dave. So it was a little nice temperature. I looked at where I'm going. It'll be in the 70s to 80s all week. So with clouds and chance of rain, but be a lot more humidity there for sure. I won't be too far off of DC area there.
2: Well, with my walk starting earlier, I'm going to be going after quit now pretty soon. So I'm going to go ahead and wish everybody a real good day, and I'll pass it on to Kyle. And have a good one, everyone. N0PEO.

Well, today I'm going to go to work, and hopefully there's not that much to do. But, you know, it depends on how many car accidents there were last week. Let's see, what else is happening this week? Guys, what are you doing? What are you doing this week? What projects do you have? Do you guys do anything during the evenings? I'm trying to think. I'm going to have to make a couple projects to do this weekend because everything's pretty much done. Like I said, I tested out the antennas with some guys and nets and just hams over the weekend, and then Kevin on GMRF, and so I'm kind of done with all my projects. It's I'm not sure what I'm going to do with myself this week. maybe I should find ways to shut everything off in the house between 5 and 9 o'clock every day. Now, that would be a project. KD0QFA.

0: Dave, if you're still listening, 7-3, enjoy your walk. I'm looking forward to getting starting here pretty soon, too, so should be good. And Kyle, okay, well, wrapping up projects means it's time to go pick some new ones to get started on. To me, that's the fun time, as I get all the projects, and I kind of force myself to finish some projects before I start others. So wrapping up projects to me is kind of a cool event, because that means I can start something new. cool. But, I'm trying to go through and figure out which things are make sense to power down during that 5 to 9 period. Like, all the stuff with, charging my car and that kind of stuff, certainly don't do that. we're still going to make dinner. You're not going to not do that. But no, the things that are optional that don't have any impact, like hot water heaters and stuff, or charging, that's all the things I kind of tackle. And so, hopefully it'll help. Of course, contactors take power too, so, but they're a whole lot less than a hot water heater. Fun stuff to play with. Oh, and I did mention, Kyle, in fact, this morning when I announced myself, nobody came back to me. That's because I was talking on the Skyhab repeater. I forgot to change frequencies back to the Colorado connection. And I'll get to your other email. I saw that here this morning. I think Skyhab or something was a backup. If the 310 machine down, I think, as you kind of noticed, since it is the hub for the connection, if it's down, odds are that the rest of the Colorado connection is down too, because it's kind of the hub that controls everything. So I think if we do have a backup, it should be something completely independent of the connection. Fred, you said something to comment on, but I forgot what it was. Correct, my memory's getting worse. On to you, Fred. N0XGA.
1: Yeah, 4 be quiet in the group. Yeah, I haven't done anything to cut down my power consumption yet, but that's a good consideration there for sure. I need to look at that. I haven't, and like you, Kyle, my wife's the one that gets the mail, and I haven't looked at it lately, so maybe there was a notice. I didn't see it, if there was, but it's a possibility. I have to, but that new central air we bought a couple years ago definitely is more efficient than the old one for sure. It's definitely less during the summer months and our winter months even. So yeah, it's a pretty good system there. So I can tell you, it's saved us a little bit in that aspect. But yeah, should watch it in those times of days for sure. And Kyle, one thing I was going to tell you were talking about trying out different frequencies and stuff and repeaters. When you push the button, just say your call sign and testing, and if it works, you'll know. And that way, you're not just you're chunking the repeater, they call it. So, just a thought. Go ahead, F4B1 and 7-3 is Dave, if you're still listening.
2: KD0QFA. Well, Fred, that was the problem. I went to the first repeater, which I knew I wasn't going to hit, and I keyed the mic, and it was in Fort Collins, I think. The first one I tested was in Fort Collins. I know I'm not going to hit it, but I gave my call sign and waited, and gave my call sign again, and then waited, and moved on to the next repeater. I just did that, like I don't know what you call it, like a machine. I created a script, and I did the script. And on the second repeater, I did the same thing. I gave my call sign, waited a minute, did it again, waited a minute. You know, this is going to get boring if I keep going through the entire list. But, yeah, there are several repeaters, and I did that for most of them. And then this guy came on. He never gave his call sign. He didn't tell me who it was. It wasn't Kevin. It was somebody else. Boy, he wasn't happy about that at all. And I told him, I'm not ker-chunking the repeaters at all. And that's not how you're supposed to do it. You know, it kind of reminds me of the old man, get off my lawn. So I asked him, I said, well, now, wait a minute. You know that I'm going to the repeater, and I'm keying the mic, and I'm calling out with my GMRS call sign. And you're angry because I'm doing that, yet you heard me do that, and you didn't answer. Would you like to explain that, sir? And that was the end of the conversation. I haven't heard his voice since. KD0QFA.

0: hair or people.
1: Yeah, Kyle. So there's a grumpy Gus out there. Yeah, I like your analogy. You were walking on his lawn, so he must have felt like it was his or Peter or something. But, oh, wow. Yeah. Only one person mess things up, so as long as you got things going, that's cool. And obviously he knew he was a grumpy Gus if he wasn't identifying himself, so I trust you've already let that one slide. Yeah, fine, whatever. But anyway. But yeah, I figured some morning we probably ought to just make sure we got I kind of looked up what Skyhead repeaters might work in the Denver area. Surprised that a bunch of them were offline, so I go, well, that's not good. But at least one, I'm pretty sure at least one of those you can reach and can go back and forth if the connection is down. I think my biggest worry, though, is since all our good repeaters here are on the Front Range, because it's an awful convenient place to put them. Main reason the connection goes down now is because they kill power to the mountains. May take out those repeaters as well. So man, that's the way it goes. I wouldn't worry about it on the goofy gus there. But anyway, it is a bit past 5:50, so time to get ready for my walk. Warmest walks yet, 66 or 67 degrees practically. So definitely don't need a coat. So hope you guys have a wonderful Monday. Fred, hope your commute is nice and boring. And Kyle, if you request it, I hope the work isn't too busy. I can send you home if it is, if it's not. So don't wish it to be too unbusy. But anyway, 7-3, gentlemen. I'll pass it on to Fred, N0XGA. Listen out.
2: Good morning, N0RPD. 73's Will, and I'll be out until Friday. I'm flying to the East Coast here, so headed to the airport now, so I'm on back out of here. I'm almost there. I'll say 73's, and we'll catch you guys later. Maybe Friday morning. No, I'll be back late Thursday. 73's, F4BY will be clear.
3: KB0QFA. Hey, RPD, how you doing? I'm sorry I don't remember your name. What was it? One more time?
0: Hey, 73 Fred. Have a safe trip, and we'll see you when we talk to you. If I'm back from my vacation by then. Hey, Rob, your first name is Rob. Romeo Oscar Bravo. I believe yours is Kyle, right? Correct?
3: Good morning, Rob. Yeah, this is Kyle. I'm hunting ants right now. Can you believe that? I stepped out to sit on my front porch this morning and discovered an ocean of ants. And I don't know if you were here at the beginning at 5:30 when I told everybody, but I've been obliging them. I've been giving them food. They come out looking for food, and by gosh, there are thousands of them. And I haven't noticed this before. I've been out here in the early morning on other mornings, and this didn't happen. So, yeah, the entire colony's up and looking for food, so I decided to give them breakfast. And I'm sure by noon today they'll all be dead. Because the breakfast, it tastes good, but it's not. So that's what I'm doing this morning. How are you?
0: I'm doing well. Making the commute this morning and kind of hectic Mondays. Running late as normal on a Monday, and so got the zoomies here trying to make up for the time. But unfortunately. But doing well. Had a good weekend. Very productive. Got a lot of things done. How about yourself? N0RPD.
3: I tested a whole lot of antennas this weekend and found some hands that were very helpful in getting that done. And that project is finished. So now I built an antenna and it works, which is shocking. I never get anything on the first try. And I tested a lot of antennas and tested a couple new ones and found out that one of my radios has really low sound transmit volume, and it shouldn't. One of them is supposed to, and it does. not happy about that either. But anyway, this little Yaesu handheld that I've got right now, I've just got a 3-foot antenna on it. It still, after 16 years, it still works the best of all of them. So we're doing okay. All the equipment is running, and I'm looking through some old stuff to see if I can build new stuff with it. So I got to come up this week when I go to work. I drive car parks around the city, and while I'm on the road, I'll sometimes turn the radio down or turn the radio off, the AM/FM radio, and I'll just, you know, think and come up with some ideas for the weekend or for the evenings. And so I got to come up with some new ham radio ideas to test and try to work out and hopefully they'll work and then I've tripled my range already. that's a good thing. So and my ocean of ants is all gone for the food. So hopefully they'll be all dead soon. I've also found, during the time I was talking with you, I found the opening to their giant hive hole. So I'm going to wait a few more minutes for all the drones to take all the pellets back inside the hole, and then I'm gonna put some food directly down that hole, and let anybody else, any stragglers, get that too. I love the morning. I love the smell of dead ants in the morning. KD0QFA.
0: Constantly, I want to say at least every 2 weeks, I'm spraying around the house, insecticide, and you know, it really doesn't do much other than create a barrier between, you know, them and the house. Really, that's what I'm doing, is just kind of creating a something that is distasteful to the spiders to keep them from trying to get into the house, but. Yeah, haven't found anything that's long-term effective. And some, you know, my wife used to use a professional exterminator, but you know, those guys, I'll tell you, they want to charge a couple hundred dollars now, and then they come out and they insisted that they got to come out every 6 weeks or something like that. And I said, oh my gosh, so they got to find a more inexpensive alternative, but. Yeah, but other than that, did a little work on the truck and got that project all finished. And as far as antennas, oh my gosh, I got so many antennas, it's not funny. Over the years, just buying antennas, just

0: Well, sir, we used to have a problem with spiders. We used to have a problem with spiders and mice and flies. And what I discovered, admittedly, I'm not an expert. Spiders will come when there's food. And, in fact, pretty much anything will come to your house where there's food. And get rid of the food source, and they'll leave. Poison the food source, and they'll die. The other thing, especially with spiders, is find out what eats spiders and see if you can get a couple of those. And to be honest, I don't know what. Put a couple of those on your property, whatever they might be. To be honest, I don't know. How we got rid of the spiders is that we bought some cinnamon oil. I read on the internet that spiders don't like cinnamon, and I don't know why. They just don't. And so we bought some cinnamon oil, and we bought some cinnamon brooms, and we put the oil on the brooms and tossed the brooms into the crawl space of our house, and then opened up the vent on the outside of the outside of the foundation wall, and about 30 minutes later, all the spiders are leaving and they're going to everybody else's house, and they haven't come back. I don't know why. Well, I do know why, because we closed the vents after they left, and we sealed up the hole that was in the wall between the kitchen oven and the outside where all the cables and tubes were going in for the oven. We sealed that hole. We just went around the house and sealed up cracks and sealed up holes, and they went to somebody else's house. KD0QFA.
1: Yeah, I've done that, and we kind of, over the years we've gone through and, even removing the outlet wall plates and putting some of that foam in the back there and using the rubber seals on the outlets. All that stuff, it's good for the cold air, too, keeping the cold air from drafting in and the heat from sucking out. So we've done all that, and it's just, they migrate in. They make their way in through, you open up a window to get some air in the house, and they'll squeeze between the screen and the window frame and come in, and that in the attic. You got to have the attic. We have the soffit ventilation up there, and they make their way up. So it's just it is a battle, and it's funny you say the cinnamon oil. We have, my wife has tried that, and the cinnamon oil and cedar and something else, I can't remember who it was, and that worked really well, but it's again, it doesn't last long because the cinnamon oil dries out, and you've got to reapply it. N0 RPD.
0: Well, I guess then we just got lucky because, well, like I said, when they left, we closed the vents so they couldn't get back in, or at least we thought they couldn't get back in. They never came back. So we knew the cinnamon oil doesn't last forever, and it wasn't the reason that it kept them away for all time. I'm guessing they simply found food somewhere else in somebody else's house, and now they're bothering them. So. Well, another thing we noticed is that we had some other bugs, and when a few of the spiders reappeared, just a very few of them, we let them in because they ate the bugs. Hey, my brother, I have to go. I've got to get ready for work, and I've got a couple of rabbits over here looking at some of the bird seed that dropped from the feeder. So, I'm going to go. Oh, by the way, speaking of rabbits, did you know that a rubber rattlesnake will get rabbits out of your yard? I found that out this weekend too. So, oh boy, yeah. I have to name this rubber rattlesnake. This thing is wonderful. It's the best deterrent for rabbits we found. So anyway, I've got to go. I'm gonna have to bid you 73s. I gotta get on to work, and it's amazing for all of us for as early as we wake up, yet we're late all the time. Everybody else is asleep and we're late. So I will see you soon, and have a great day, sir. 73s, KD0QFA. God bless, and have a beautiful Monday. Bye bye now.
1: Okay, Kyle, A73, have a good day, and just try to stay cool. It's going to be a warm one today, I understand, watching the news. And, we'll see how your bug update comes tomorrow. If you're giving an update on the ants tomorrow. N0 RPD in the mobile. I'm almost where I'm supposed to be, and I'm going to go and sign 73s. N0 RPD mobile, clear.

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1: 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W3SOF.
0: Good morning. How are you doing?
1: Doing. Made it for a little warm spell here. Looks like maybe next week it's supposed to cool off.
0: Yeah, I heard that this week we're supposed to have more rain sometime.
1: Oh, they were talking about severe thunderstorms on the weather this morning, so it must be nice.
0: Well, I don't put much stock in the weather report anymore. If it shows up, it shows up, if you know what I mean.
1: Yeah, well, we've been getting like 1 inch a month average. You know, I got in Castle Rock 5.93 inches, so, you know, that's maybe almost back to where it was. I think last year we got like 14 and a half inches, but didn't get anything later in the year, so, you know. I mean, we got plenty of water as long as you don't water the lawn, right? That's what kills it. So if everybody gets rid of their yards and puts in rock and mulch, then we won't have any problems. Or, you know, my wife takes like a 15-20 minute shower crazy, you know, going on. You know, if people stop doing that, you won't have to worry about it. We've got enough in the reservoirs to drink, bathe, and use our toilets, but, you know, it gets kind of crazy. My water bill's nuts, so I'm watering 2 days a week, and if the grass doesn't survive, then next year I get a couple loads of rock and a load of mulch, and, you know, I'll spend the money next year on getting rid of the sprinkler system. I'll have to redo it so it just does the trees, but that shouldn't take me. I'll just put caps in all of the sprinkler heads, and then the water will just go to the trees. And I just do that twice a week.

0: Yeah, it'd be nice putting in Zeroscape. What was it? There was a my wife and a friend of mine were having a conversation of, you know, Zeroscape, what it should look like, what it should be like. And, you know, a lot of people just think that Zeroscaping is just a bunch of rock. And it's like, no. You know, you can still make it look nice. Maybe a small plant here or there that is more drought resistant. That looks nice. And there's plenty of them out there with everything. So, yeah, one plant, maybe two, tree or two to water. Not that bad. A little better than having an entire lawn to drain every reservoir. I'm not the biggest fan of lawns. Because, what was it, the history talk we had last night at dinner with my sister-in-law was that lawns are kind of a new relative thing over the past century of, like, all residential housing, things like that, should have a lawn. And I'm like, yeah, that's just kind of weird. Most places I grew up didn't have lawns, so we didn't really worry about it. N0, KMO, good morning.
1: Well, yeah, in Pennsylvania, we don't have a water problem, so nobody has sprinkler systems. They still don't. It just rains enough. Maybe it gets a little brown in August, but, you know, if anything, they want it to rain less in, like, Pennsylvania, New York, so, you know. But, you know, I'm going to, like, put, like, some area where there's, like, a carpet, like, artificial turf, and then put some rock and put some wood chips to make it look, you know, a little different without spending a lot of money. But my backyard's pretty big, so even the front yard I could probably, you know, just leave it. It's not that big. It doesn't, you know, doesn't need that much water to keep it up. But the backyard, it has four zones, and it, you know, runs for, you know, an hour and 45 minutes to do, you know, 20 minutes on each zone. So, you know, the front runs 20 minutes twice a week. I can live with that, but the back is... But, yeah, I don't really use the backyard. I just let the cats out. So the upper part of the yard's all, I have wood chips in where the dirt is because they roll in the dirt. So, you know, that's kind of a pain. I got to put, like, 50 bags every year on that. But I get them at Kmart when they're on sale or Walmart.

0: This might be a scary thing. As I say this, we have a ham radio operator with a plan. Isn't that a good thing? A lot of people think it's scary. I'm right there with you. If I could throw down some wood chips, do some other stuff, in the yard, leave a little bit of dirt in there, throw in some other stuff, yeah, that'd be nice.
1: And while I do like the grass, but they put some, they lowered the, boundary where you're in excessive water use, and it's a $100 surcharge. So my bill went from, it would be like $140, $150, $160 in the summer instead of like $100 for watering. And now I got a couple bills, like $250 last year. And I'm not doing that. So I'll spend the $1,000 to redo the grass in the back so I don't have to water it. I'm not giving them that money. So I don't know if, one really bad year, dry year, summer, and, the grass isn't going to make it. So I've got it to back to set for I used to do every other day in the summer when it got hot. Now I'm doing twice a week. If the grass doesn't survive, then for next summer, then I'll be busy in April and May. So I'll have a little project. But luckily, I'm retiring this summer, so I'm gonna build a shed, do a bunch of other things. I got half a dozen older tube radios I want to rebuild, and I got some painting in the house to do, so it's going to keep me busy for a couple of years till my wife retires, and then hopefully we'll get some traveling done.

0: And Bonnie told the wife that I want to be able to sit down and start traveling in the next couple of years. She goes, well, I work from home. I'm like, exactly. Your home doesn't have to be in the same place at once. She goes, wait. I said, you know, it would be nice for me to travel Colorado, you know, one day be out in one area, teach a few days out there, travel to another area, teach a few days there, and maybe spend, you know, a good portion of maybe a winter on the western slope, you know, have some fun, actually go see some places where when you get off work, we could go and actually enjoy a little bit of time. And she goes, I guess that's doable. I'm like, yeah, it's easy. You know, pick up a 38-foot trailer, drop it on a nice kingpin off of a, on a nice 3,500 frame, and that's your home on wheels now. And she's like, yeah, I can see that. I'm like, yeah, cool. Now let's do it. But yeah, I'm kind of not wanting to wait until I retire to do a little bit of traveling around the state. She has to stay in the state unless she gets permission to go outside, which then that also looked like a little bit of different set of things as well. So I told her, you know, it'd be nice to actually go outside the state for a little bit here, a little bit there, and go from there. And she's like, oh, that makes sense. All right, cool. So she's trying to formulate some sort of plan where we could travel around the state and get an idea like, okay, so if I have to be in for a meeting, what months are those? And, you know, there are far few between enough where we can travel back to Denver and let her do her meetings, and on the way through, you know, go find another place to drop the trailer for a few days and have a good time. So, we'll see what happens. And Zero, came up. Back to you.
1: Oh, yeah. No, my wife's a teacher, so she gets the summer off, fall and winter break, Thanksgiving, and 2 weeks of Christmas, and you know, I get like, you know, a month's vacation, including sick leave, so, you know, I can't travel that much, and I, you know, take a couple, a two-weeker and a one-weeker, and I need the other week for miscellaneous stuff, but when I retire, and then, and what she does is she goes as a, she basically takes the kids as a chaperone, gets them on the plane to, like, Spain, and she speaks Spanish and French, so she'll take them to a Spanish-speaking country or a French-speaking country and take care of them, and then if, like, something happens, one of them gets really sick and has to come home, she has to deal with that, right? And she's allowed to take an assistant with her. The only stipulation is you have to be a teacher. So I just have to get my student teaching license, which all you need is a bachelor's degree, and get a background check and a bunch of paperwork, and, you know, you're a student teacher, and I just have to student teach, like, you know, once in a while to, you know, have a reference and say I'm student teaching. So I could go with her to school once a month, to keep that current, and just sit there and keep my mouth quiet, because I'm not really good with kids, just so I could get that flight for free for all, you know, most of that. I mean, she doesn't get it for all her trips, but, you know, maybe if she takes 4 or 5 a year, she may get 3 of them, but, you know, it's a couple of bucks, and then she gets the other trips from her frequent flyer miles, so she'll take the 2 trips with the company that she works for, and that'll get her a free trip with her airline miles. So I can do that in retirement. That'll work. That'll be my radio money. Student teaching, couple times a month.

0: Get a few kids interested in radio. That would be awesome. Because by part rules, you can actually teach while you're a radio operator and still get compensated for it. So that's kind of nice.
1: Oh, yeah, they didn't, my wife's school, they didn't want the antenna on the roof. So they said that, you know, it would have to be some temporary thing, like a field day set up. And I really didn't want to deal with that. So I've got enough radio equipment to do that. I got two Pro 3s that I'm not using and a couple of, you know, VHF, but yeah, I want to deal with, you know, setting up a little radio room at the, because we had one in high school and we had an antenna on the dipole on the roof for electronics class, but they don't want to set up a, you know, a little radio room and then put an antenna on the roof. So I'm like, yeah, I'm not dealing with setting that up every time. I'll show up and, you know, get everybody their tech things and maybe get on 10 meters or something, you know, once in a while. But, yeah, I'm not, you know, setting up a mobile deployment every time I want to. I don't have the time. I'd have to get there a couple, you know, hour early to set it up and disassemble it. It's, you know, it's just not worth the aggravation if, just because they don't like, want to look at a piece of wire running across the roof, which I don't even think you could see unless you were like half a mile away.

0: Yeah, I think a lot of the antenna looks horrible mentality kind of thing. It's like, have you ever seen other countries where antennas are a way of life for them to be able to communicate, for TV reception, for... It just, I don't know. It's a lot of people are these days, oh, antenna looks horrible. You can't do that. And it's like, HOAs are out there that I just think, you know, these corporations are popping up to tell us what to do with our homes, things like that as well. It's just, it's not, I keep telling the wife, it's like, yeah, these are some nice homes and everything, they look beautiful, but I'll never move into an HOA. And she's like, oh, you know, what about when we get older? I'm like, when we get older, if you happen to take care of me more than what I expect, then 100%, yeah, my blessing. Move us into an HOA. And she was just like, well, that's going to be far few between because I don't like them either. So at least we are on that page with everything. But even like the businesses, oh, I don't like an antenna up there. And it's like, well, there's a reason why antennas exist today and people are using antennas and out there even for businesses so they can communicate with other people. So it's like, I don't get this mentality of businesses are not okay to use a cell phone for everything. But in some cases, like one of the places that I work, they send out their guys and they have no communication when their guys are driving in the mountains. It's just like, wow, okay. Anyways, yeah, and I get your point of setting up, tearing down, and be like, hey, this is an educational thing, some STEM stuff. Let's you know, get this rocking and rolling with that. You know, maybe the kids might actually enjoy math afterwards or enjoy, you know, electronics or enjoy something that they want to get into. Maybe do a little bit of CADing when they're younger and be able to become an electrical engineer or something along those lines, RF engineer, or just in general, just an electrician. Right? It just, it would be nice to see some of these kids get into something other than, oh yeah, go work at McDonald's for a while.
1: Yeah, it's just, you know, got school districts probably. Just, they have a really nice school, so Rock Creek Canyon, was it Rock Canyon? My high school wasn't that nice, and DC's high school in Douglas County and Castle Rock is, I mean, I wouldn't let my kid go there. That, you know, my wife teaches there one day a week, and I had to paint her classroom because it was filthy, and clean it. So, they probably wouldn't care about the antenna. And they didn't say I couldn't do it. I just couldn't leave the antenna on the roof. So, you know, the other option would be to use a vertical and have it fold down. But then I'd have to get the guy to go on the roof all the time. It's just too much, you know, hassle, really, for me to deal with it. I mean, if I was a full-time teacher at that school, it would be a different story, right? So I would, you know, be there doing my thing, which, I mean, maybe, because my wife can't retire for a while. So if I retire this summer, she won't be able to retire for 10 years if I was a teacher there. You know, part-time, so I would get you're half-time, you get medical. So I was half-time, and I had to go there 3 days a week, like Monday, Wednesday, and Friday. Then, you know, maybe. I really don't need the money. Just it would save me a lot on the medical to get it for whatever they pay, like $200 a month for what they get. But, you know, I would set something up. I don't even think they have electronics. We had electronics in high school. I think they have, like, computer science now instead of it. But, you know, that's a special group of kids. We were, like, in our own league in high school. You know. So, but I really wasn't even in the... They had a radio club. I really wasn't part of it because I played football and wrestled and stuff. So, but I was like the only one who could program that. They got an NCR computer and had a pair of Swan twins, and I'm the only guy that could, you know, hook them up and operate them and program the computer, and that's because, you know, my grandfather and my godfather were, you know, amateur radio operators, and my uncle had a pair of Drake twins, and, you know, I helped him set it up when he got his new house, and he showed me how it works, so I knew how to set up the Swan twins.
0: Ah, gotcha. But, yeah, I was a technically inclined person in my family, so I was setting up a lot of stuff with everything. But, hey, this is N0 KMO, and I just backed into the place of work here, so I'll let you get rocking and rolling for the day, and I'm going to go and open up and see what adventures await me for today. So I'll say 73, and I'll be clear on your final.
1: Roger that. All right, man. We'll catch you next time. W3SOF monitor. Have a good day.
0: Ah, Roger. You too. Have a wonderful day. And don't work too hard. Yeah, I mean, that four-letter word at work, you know. I guess we'll see what the day brings for both of us. Catch you a little bit later. N0, KMO. Clear.

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1: It was good. We had to play a little bit of Frogger going up to Gillette on Thursday to avoid some storms, but that all worked out. It looked like there was a massive hailstorm that went right over the campsite we were going to go to, but glad we waited it out a couple spots. We stopped and hunkered down for like 30 minutes, wait for some of these storms to go, so I'm glad we did that. And then it was good. We picked up our puppy then Saturday, yeah. And we were supposed to come home Sunday, but we decided to drive home Saturday. It was just absolutely miserably hot, and the bug bites were really bad. But we got to come home early and play with our new puppy, so things have been pretty good. How was your weekend?
0: Well, I had an emergency trip from Colorado Springs to Syracuse, Kansas, 440-mile round trip. I'm a little stiff from that. What kind of puppy did you get?
1: Oh, man, a lot of driving there. Hope everything's all right. We got a yellow lab, so it's a Labrador Retriever, but it's actually got a fox red color coat, so really pretty puppy. Yesterday he was, you know, kind of new environment, very kind of to himself, but this morning he seemed like a totally different dog, just running around having a good time. So yeah, the girls are super excited.
0: Well, congratulations on the new puppy. Enjoy the energies of youth. Have a good rest of your day. Be productive, as you always are. 73K0BUL monitoring.
1: Thanks, Tom, and I appreciate you being here always, and hope you have a great day. Catch you tomorrow. This is N0CBL, and I'll be clear.

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0: Good morning, N1CFO and K0BUL. Tom, well, I guess to both of you, I'm currently going eastbound on I-70 in Denver here, around near Morrison, 68 degrees here, just went for a little run. And Eric, what's going on with you, N1CFO?
2: Oh, very nice on the run. Cool. Not too much new here, really. We're going to head east in a few weeks, drive to Vermont and New Hampshire, and just playing around with a couple little ham radio electronic projects. And looks like the balloon finally expired, came down. I haven't, when it went over Mexico, it had just completed its sixth lap around the Earth, and now it hasn't reported anything for a couple weeks, so I guess it is done, unfortunately. So maybe I'll launch another one. But now I'll send it over to K0BUL. Go ahead.
1: And happy good morning to both of you. I hope you enjoyed the day. I see a few clouds out there, but it's a lot of sunshine, too. What a wonderful time to be in Colorado, 73K0BUL monitoring.
0: Thanks, Tom. Appreciate you. Thanks for being there. It is a lovely day. Eric, that sounds fun, man. You're driving out to Vermont, New Hampshire, I take it. That could be hot. Well, I don't know. Does it get hot in Vermont? Maybe it's just lovely this time of year. I don't know. But that's cool. Bummer about the balloon. It met its end. That will happen, I guess. But that's cool. Yeah, I'm still working on. I'm building little radios and stuff. Antennas is what I'm doing right now. I got a 20-meter dipole that I'm finishing up today. So see how that works. But, yeah, so you driving back to Vermont?
2: Yeah, we're going to take the van, and so that's cool. I'll have my rigs in the van, so do a little bit of VHF and UHF, and probably be on 652 a lot. It's always fun just having finding people on 652 as I go east. But I'll miss field day this year. We'll probably be driving during field day. And now Vermont doesn't get too hot. I mean, it is humid there. But definitely not the hot sun that we get here. Like yesterday, oh man, it was hot here. And today is nice and gray and cool up here. Sounds like you guys got a little bit different weather though. So yeah, we'll be there, see family, and enjoy the how green it is there, and then head back.
0: Oh, that's right. Is this your first summer here in Colorado? I can't remember. Did you come here just in the winter? Because if this is your first summer and you thought yesterday was hot, you might want to brace yourself. We're not Phoenix here, but it's not Vermont, that's for sure.
2: No, this will be my second summer, right? Yeah, we moved in August, so we missed a lot of I think the hottest part of the first summer, and this must be our second summer. Yeah, I know, it's especially for this year, based on the heat we've seen so far and the lack of rain and water. Oh man, I can't imagine what it's going to be like. But yeah, it's definitely a lot hotter than I'm used to.
0: Yeah, that's summer. You got kind of the worst winter we've ever had. Not kind of. You came right during the worst winter we ever had. It could be a hot summer. We'll see. I've been digging these storms that are coming through, even though they haven't been dropping rain here. I think the mountain foothills got a little bit of rain yesterday, so I don't know. Hopefully we keep getting that. Hey, I'm going to drop, I'm about to go behind some concrete here and get off the interstate. So I'll bid you 73 in a second here, Eric. Go ahead.
2: Okay, man. Yeah, no problem. Good to catch up with you and chat with you later. 73KF0URUN1CFO.
0: I will catch y'all later. Have fun out there. KF0URU clear.

Good morning, this is Walt, KT0D, monitoring Colcon for the Colorado Emergency Reporting Network. 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KT0D, monitoring.

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1: K0BUL, KT0D here. Good morning, Tom.
0: Good morning, Walt. No emergencies to pass on to you. Relatively quiet. There were a few little QSOs, but relatively quiet. Enjoy your day. I'm going to try to do the same. 73K0BUL, clear on your final.
1: 73, my friend, and thanks so much for supporting CERN as you do. Appreciate that. I will strive to meet your high standards. KT0D, monitoring.

0: K0D. This is KF0TXL. Tom on this end. Walt, how you doing this morning?
1: KF0TXL, KT0D here.
0: How you been, Walt? Haven't talked to you in a long time.

0: Good morning, Tom. Clicking along day after day. Kind of as an old retired guy, it's just, you know, take one day at a time, but doing good.
1: That's good to hear. That's what you're supposed to do when you're retired. Just take it easy and enjoy life, sir. Yeah, I haven't heard you. Haven't heard you in a while, so I thought I'd better just give a call out, say hi, and see how you're doing.
0: Well, thank you for that. Appreciate it. Yeah, I've been operating a lot more HF lately, and chasing POTA and one thing and another, playing with the antennas a bit. So, yeah, other than my shifts on Monday and Wednesday, I haven't been on Colcon a whole lot. I do the Thursday night net, usually check in there. But, yeah, things are going well, and the house is still standing, and yada yada, so appreciate the check-in. Yeah, you as well? Doing okay? KT0D.
1: Yeah, it's been a kind of an active summer, Walt. I'm playing softball a couple times a week, and I play pickleball a couple times a week, and I got a part-time job a couple times a week, so I got kind of a full schedule.
0: Yeah, it's strange. Well, that makes time go by fast. I do a certain amount of bird watching and hiking to do that, and I'm really finding that my body is slowing down, and you know, muscles are deteriorating away. Hi.
1: Yeah, I noticed the same thing in the pickleball and the softball. I can't run near as good as I used to be able. I used to be an outfielder and chasing those flies all the time. The legs just don't work as good anymore. I can still run, but not near as fast.

0: Hey, Walt, I might have to get with you here in a couple weeks. I'm getting my base station set up kind of at home right now. The UHF, VHF, and the DMR, but I'm going to try and get an HF rig set up, a portable rig. I live in a HOA community, so I can't have an antenna sticking up, so I'm going to have to make a portable unit that I can go out in the field and set up. But I'm going to have to pick your brain and see what you think maybe would be the best kind of antenna for that.
1: KF0KXL, KK0D. Tom, I will be happy to confer with you on that. For myself, I've got a portable station that I really set up ostensibly to do POTA. I've done an activation, but mostly I hunt. Anyway, I'm using a kite mast, a fiberglass pole that extends about 27 feet or so, and I tape a wire on it and set it up as a Rybakov vertical. And I've had really good luck with that. Easy to set up and take down, and pretty good performer, pretty reliable performer. So that's something you might consider.
0: Oh, definitely, definitely. I'll have to get with you and get the details of that, but that sounds good. I think for my HF unit, I like ICOM radios, if I get that 7300 or 7100, one of the two, I don't know, but that's probably what I'll go with.
1: Yeah, I've been running a 7300 for the last 4 or 5 years here in the base station, and I really love that radio. It's been great. When I'm going portable, I've got a little Zhegu G90, and it does really, really well. It's got a really fabulous automatic antenna tuner. For portable, I've got two handbags and just a few other assorted pieces like a battery and that sort of thing. So it's pretty easy to decide that I'm going to go operate portable and throw them in the car and go. There are a lot of good options when the time comes. So yeah, give me a shout.
0: Okay, sir. Well, I've reached my destination. It's great talking to you, and I'll be in touch on this antenna and radio stuff. You have a good one, Walt. It's always a pleasure talking to you. 73s, KF0TXL, and I'll be clear.
1: Okay, Tom, thanks for reaching out. Appreciate that. KF0TXL, this is KT0D73.

0: KF0MVS, KT0D here. Good morning, Tracy.
1: Hey, you. It is a nice day out here.
0: It is gorgeous, and it's Colorado as far as the eye can see, and that's all good in my book. Been a quiet hour, a couple of QSOs. Nothing really to pass forward, and I have to run and ferry some grandkids to some activities. So if you don't mind, let me hand it off right now, and I'm going to run. KT0D.
1: You have fun. Talk to you later. KF0MVS.
0: Thank you, sir, and 73. We'll be talking. KT0D. I'll be clear.

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0: Well, good morning, Tracy. How are you doing? KS0IPD.
1: If we don't talk about the pain and I don't do no moving, doing pretty good.
0: Well, you know, I figured you were probably going to have one of those things. I did something stupid yesterday, and I'm paying for it, so, you know, it is what it is.
1: Well, mine comes from, I have pins at every vertebrae from the pelvis to T11, and I have 48 staples in my back.
0: I can only imagine. I only had like 10 of them in my head a few months ago, and that was bad enough as it was. I can't imagine that many in my back. No, I tried to I changed the battery in my Jeep yesterday, and I was running some surplus solar batteries. And those things weigh about 130 pounds apiece, and I went to lift it up, and something went twang in my neck. I have a feeling I popped a tendon.
1: Well, that don't sound like was a good deal.
0: It didn't feel that way either. Hey, have you ever played with the ICOM, what is it, 5200, the small shack in a box?
1: No, I haven't. The only ICOM I have is in the truck. It's 4100A.
0: Okay. Well, I've got the 4100 out in the garage, and I'm okay with it. I've found, like a lot of other people, D-Star is not very well represented or working here in Denver. Is that your impressions in Colorado Springs as well, that there's just not a lot of D-Star?
1: Well, the kicker on that stuff is changing what reflectors you are using. And, I mean, once you hit a lock into a good reflector, it works good.
0: Okay. Well, I just haven't had much luck with it. Then I've had more luck with my System Fusion on the Yaesu than I have with that ICOM, and I was just, you know, like I say, I'm debating with a radio. I want an all-band radio to put in the Hummer, and I want HF and VHF, UHF capability, and I just don't want to have a ton of radios in it. I'd like to have one. A couple of antennas are okay. I got the space for that. But I'm just looking for something that might function well in that environment.
1: Well, I would just use the 991 Alpha and the ATOS 120 Alpha antenna. That's your best trade-off. That antenna, being on the vehicle, will work well because it's a very ground-hungry plane antenna.
0: Okay, well, I don't necessarily, I want to fix something up as a permanent mount in it. I don't really want to take the 991 because I like it here in the shack.
1: Well, what I do is I have the antenna and Anderson power poles on the battery, and when I want to use it, all I do is just plug and go.
0: Yeah, I hear you. I've got a Tintec Omni 7 HF radio, and I thought about maybe throwing that in there, but man, this thing's such a big box.
1: Well, thing about electronics, I'd just make a list of everything you would theoretically love to have, and then start going down through radio specs and checking off the ones that it meets and pick the one that hits most of them, because you sure won't get all of them.
0: Well, that's why I was looking at that 5200. I like that remote control panel and the jog wheel and the ability, like some other radios, to put the brick somewhere else other than in your face.
1: Yeah, that would work. Most of them do have a separate monitor you can control the radios. Yaesu's got them, Icon's got them. So, and even the 991, there's one that you could use with it, and you just stuff it under the seat and control it from a tablet.
0: Wow. Well, yeah, I've got the control for the Tintec that I can run through the internet here in the house, and I can run the Tintec on the network and work everything right through through the tablet or the computer, and that's kind of neat. But yeah, I was just thinking something for the mobile environment. I was just curious if you'd run one and your thoughts on the D-Star, because I don't know if I want to invest in another D-Star radio.
1: Well, that's kind of really a personal choice. They're pretty much capabilities and transmit ability and distance. They're pretty much equal, so it's just a matter of preference of what you want to work with. I think the C4FM overall is easier than using pairs of reflectors.
0: Well, that's kind of my impression here lately, too, because, I mean, if I want to play with reflectors, I can use EchoStar through my phone on my Starlink. I mean, yeah.
1: Well, yeah, it's just really going to be boiled down to preference of what you have ability of and what you can use and go from there.
0: Okay, well, I was just going to see if you had any experience with it, so I appreciate the answer, sir. I have not heard anything from our boy Elroy. Must be tied up in Utah.
1: Yeah, probably. I mean, that's the life of a driver. I mean, if you're not, them wheels aren't turning, you're making no money. So that kind of keeps you pinned a little bit. And on H, and you're moving enough, far enough at a time that, unless you're locked into a linked repeater like Colcon, you pretty much are traveling too fast to be able to change channels on a regular basis like that. And HF, the bands have been really crappy, and tonight there should be a G2 storm.
0: Yeah, I've been watching the my imitation chronotherm there. I've been watching the VOA cap and the predictability of where you can reach just get smaller and smaller and smaller on all the bands. So it's already starting to affect us a little bit.
1: Yeah, they had one CME on the other far side of the sun, and the Mars rover even picked it up. And
0: wow.
1: It's coming around.
0: And
1: then there's two plasma masses, and one of them was faster and cannibalized the one in front of it on its way here.
0: Well, as long as it doesn't rip the atmosphere off, I'm okay with it.
1: Really? But it plays havoc with everything else, though.
0: Yeah, well, like everything else in the ham world, it passes in waves.
1: Well, I wish this wave would kind of end. It's been pretty rough for a while now.
0: Well, see, and I'm wondering, too, is not a whole lot of people have mentioned anything about, the Earth's core reversed its magnetism. It switched directions on us here in the last couple of years. And I wonder how much effect that has as well.
1: I don't know. I wouldn't think that particular part of it would have that much effect on it. Most stuff that we deal with would have to be in the ionization in the atmosphere, which is pretty much a direct correlation with what the sun's doing.
0: Yeah, well, this is true. This is true. Well, we'll see what happens, whether it affects anything here in VHF and UHF. I know some of these sunspots have affected from time to time even that communication.
1: Well, I know early morning net that I'm on HF, it was terrible. If it wasn't for me, I'll just say it. If I wasn't cheating using SDR Utah, I wouldn't have heard anybody.
0: Aren't those SDR, they're marvelous. I've been utilizing those more and more for checking my own signal path. I think it's kind of a handy thing.
1: Yeah, it can extend your hearing and everything, but it still doesn't help you for transmitting data, though.
0: No, that it doesn't, but oh well. All right, Trace, well, I heard you in there. I just thought I'd break the monotony a little bit here, and I need to probably pay attention to this computer program because it's kicking back errors, so... Let me get on that, figure out what I did wrong. You have a good morning. If you need any help with anything, give her holler out. KF0 IPD.
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0: This is Chuck, Kilo Echo Zero, Oscar Lima X-ray, monitoring Colcon for the Colorado Emergency Reporting Network to answer any emergency call for help when 911 is not available. This is Chuck, KE0OLX, monitoring for CERN this hour.
1: Good Monday, Chuck. 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
0: Tracy, KF0MVS, how the heck is your back doing? I'm thinking about you.
1: I'm thinking pain, but I'm alive.
0: Well, that latter part is important, I guess. Hey, well, why don't I take the CERN baton from here and let you lay flat or wherever the comfortable position is while you recuperate?
1: Okie dokie. Well, everything's been quiet other than a QSO, but that's it.
0: All right. KE0OLX is monitoring for CERN this hour. Tracy 73T of KF0MVS. Go get better, will you?
1: This is going to take a little while, but, yep. Yeah, I got 48 staples in the back and 10s at every vertebrae from the pelvis to T11.
0: Well, I don't know what's good, but you're definitely a bionic man now.
1: Yeah, the joke now is that TSA agents will love me because I'll set the thing up before I even get there.
0: So do you get a pass so you can get through, get out of jail free card?
1: No, you just have to walk through. They pull you off to the side and do the hand scan on you, and that's about it.
0: Oh, well. Hey, KE0OLX, monitoring. You go be wetter.
1: Talk to you later, KF0MVS.

0: KB0DB. This is KF0TXL. You're sounding good. Got just a little hiss in there, but that might be the repeater. I'm not sure. But you're sounding good. You're fully readable.
1: KB0DD, thank you very much for coming back to me there. I wasn't sure. I was getting out, and so I get it tested a couple of times, and so I appreciate you doing that. So very much. You have a great signal. So just to let you know that your signal's good. I don't hear any noise on your signal at all. KB0DD.
0: Okay, glad to help. Name's Tom on this end. Maybe we'll talk to you down the road here, buddy. Have a good one. 73's KF0TXL.
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0: Zero TXL, Kilo Yankee Zero Juliet Alpha Mike. Afternoons are doing pretty good. How about you?
1: Good, good. Sorry about that on your call sign. KY Zero, got it. Just out cruising around, running some errands, and I gotta get to work by 2 o'clock here. So, went to the gym this morning and worked out a little bit to get some exercise. So that's about it. That's the high point of the day.

0: It's a little more ambition than me. I mean, so far today, I've done the morning stretches to hit the snooze button. I've used, what, 8 ounces times full, so roughly a 96-ounce arm curl a couple times to get the water into the coffee pot, and I'll run an errands currently, so there you go.
1: You know, I like that. I never thought of reaching for the alarm clock as a stretching exercise, but it is definitely one, so I'm going to keep that in mind. How's that good-looking cat of yours doing?

0: after the heat wave, we're going through another full-blown shed with a show on the Father's Day weekend. So, yeah, falling behind, trying to get ahead.
1: Good, good. Yeah, he's a really good-looking animal. I like that cat. So, what else is going on? Are you on your way to work or what?
0: Negative. Day off, so I am in the metro area. Cat food and a couple other miscellaneous errands while I'm in here.
1: Good deal. Lucky dog. Got a day off. Good for you. Enjoy it. Enjoy it. Well, hey, I'm about home here. I just wanted to get on here and say hi. I normally only get to talk to you when you do the net, but good talking to you, sir, and you have a good day off. Enjoy yourself. 73s, this is KF0TXL, and I will be clear.
0: Have a good one as well, and hopefully the day of work is an easy one. We all deserve one of those. KY0JM with KF0TXL on mobile.
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3: 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I've got you loud and clear in Westminster.
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0: Nice. Hello. I got a full copy on you up here at the top of Mount Evans. You're sounding really good. How am I doing down there?

0: clear into the machine you're using, just out of curiosity from out there, which machine are you hitting?
1: That's a very good question, and I've wondered that myself. I don't know what the nearest one would be to where I'm at up here. So mileage-wise, we're not that far from Idaho Springs, so maybe hitting something around that area if you know of one.

0: the site, you're pretty close to a bunch of them up there. The joys of the elevation. From up on Mount Evans, I myself have hit Leadville, Thornton, Colorado Springs, and yeah, that's about it.
1: Okay, so then that sounds like that would be a pretty far trip to make with just a handheld radio. Granted, there's elevation, of course, and I'm facing the direction of the city from up here, so maybe that helps a little too.
0: Yeah, roger, roger. You know, they say location, location, location is one of the major variables in the job elevation there. So, with all the repeaters being on mountaintops, it's going to pull through it on what's next. Yeah. It is what it is for a full quiet again.
1: Okay, well, very good. I definitely appreciate your report and time. Well, that, I think, concludes my experiment for maybe today. I just wanted to see how these handhelds did up here. I even got GMRS from up here, too, and that was hitting Lookout Mountain, so not bad on 5 watts. You have a good day, sir. Thank you for your time and your report, 73s. Good day.
0: Sir, have a good one, and yeah, definitely enjoy the scenery out there. Beautiful, beautiful ride. So, have a good one, KY0JAM, mobile.

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0: 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You're coming in loud and clear.
1: Awesome. I have you the same. I'll be clear. Have a good day. KM0TBG.
0: Thanks. You have a good day as well. KM0WZN out.

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1: N0PEO, KY0JAN, good afternoon, sir.
0: Good afternoon. How are you doing, Mike?
1: Not doing too bad at all. Got the morning's errands done in town and running back out to the plains. How's your day going?
0: Oh, pretty good. I'm working on trying to put a attenuator in a box, and wires are real small, and so it's a little tough.

0: Roger, roger. Sounds like a definite hindrance to older eyes. Yeah, hopefully you've got like a lighted magnifying lamp or something like that to give you a little bit of help, a jeweler's microscope or something.
1: Yeah, it's not quite that small, but it's just being a little cantankerous.

Well, good luck with that. It's between the small wires and circuit boards and stuff like that, and just too small for my taste. Would definitely add to my frustration as a multiplier.

0: Yeah, it is. It's, between that and just being able to see everything just makes it a little bit of a challenge. But I think I've got it now. I'm going to let it cool down and check it here in a little bit.
1: All right, sounds good, sir. Well, hey, I got a landline coming through, so I'm going to say 73KY0JAM. I'm going to be mobile and clear for a moment.
0: All right, take care, and 0PEO.
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1: This is Kilo Foxtrot Zero, Sierra Sierra Tango monitoring.
0: My name is Bill. I'm from Fowler. Where are you from?
1: Handle here is Dave, and I'm in Colorado Springs. Dave as in David.
0: How's the weather up there, David?
1: Beautiful sunshiny day, few clouds, starting to warm up.
0: Yeah, it's definitely getting hot down here.

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1: Kilo Foxtrot Zero, Yankee Echo Tango. Copy loud and clear here in Colorado Springs. Kilo Foxtrot Zero, supersonic transport.
0: How long have you been on the radio, Dave?
1: Well, this is my second time around. Actually, I had my first license when I was 12, but I was HF mostly. I did a little 6-meter stuff, but let my license go when I was in the service, and then just recently went back and tested again.
0: Glad to hear you back on the radio.
1: How about you? How long have you been ham?
0: Couple of months now.
1: Way good. Can I be bold enough to ask how old you are?
0: 67.
1: Just a youngster. I'm 82.
0: Well, we're never too old to have a little fun.
1: That's right. We're up here in the Springs in an HOA, so I have to use my handheld to tap the repeaters up on Cheyenne Mountain.
0: Well, you're coming through pretty clear.
1: Good to hear. I'm just on the whip right now. I hope to later put a 2-meter J-pole in the attic so the HOA doesn't scream at me.
0: Yeah, thank goodness I don't have to worry about any of that.
1: You doing field day this year?
0: 10-4 going down to Lahana.
1: We're going to go out east to town. My son and I both have our licenses, and a friend of ours, Steve, up here has a little ranch outside of Falcon, and he's invited us out there for field day.
0: Yeah, our club is having a gathering down in La Honda at the park.
1: Cool. We used to do the camping out when I was young. I was young and hadn't quite learned a few things, so I was the antenna monkey for our club.

0: Do you have your general license yet, or you still have your technician?
1: I have my general, yes. I started out novice. I did 1 year novice, then I did technician, and then quickly upgraded to general.
0: That's a good deal. I'm trying out for my extra, but I'm having trouble with the test.
1: What part?
0: All of it. The antennas and the electronics mostly.
1: Oh, sorry to hear that. Antennas is something I love. Kind of like magic, waving your hand, but it's wonderful stuff. When I retired, well, the first time I retired in 2010, I was teaching electronics and computers, so I had to really bone up on my basics.

0: general's license.
1: I forget, are there a lot of extra privileges for the extra or the advanced beyond general?
0: A few, but not a lot.
1: Yeah, I'm really old school. My last rig on HF was a Johnson Adventurer with a single 807 in the final.
0: Yeah, I've got a Yasu 902DM.
1: Not familiar with that one. Describe it to me.
0: It's a pretty old machine. It's got a bunch of controls on it and switches.
1: Physical switches and vacuum tubes. I love it.
0: Yeah, this one's an old one.

0: I haven't quite figured it out yet. I'm still working on that.
1: Does that have a built-in antenna coupler?
0: I don't have a clue.
1: Well, if it does, you should have two knobs. One says tune and one says load.
0: Yeah, I have those.
1: Well, that's good. You should be able to match up to almost any antenna. You got a good SWR meter?
0: I've got a cheap one that I got, but it's CB SWR, I think.
1: Well, that's better than nothing. I grew up on a farm, and we had enough space that I put up a north-south and an east-west Windom antenna for 80 meters, and I could switch depending on which direction I was getting the strongest signal from.
0: I got a half dipole set up out here with about 50-foot number 10 wire on it.
1: That should work, yeah. I don't know how that would load on 80, but around 40, that should work.
0: Yeah, if it works at all, I'm happy with it.
1: Yeah, my favorite is the good old Pi network, because I could do anything from a stretch of barbed wire on a fence post to almost a half a mile of number 9 copper.
0: Sounds like you had some fun with it.
1: Yeah, we did. We had a lot of fun. I got started with a little kit CW-only transmitter for 80 and 40 meters. I can't even remember the name of the company now. It was those plug-in coils. And my boss at the radio and TV shop had been a code intercept operator in the Pacific in World War II. And he showed me how to solder the wire in the pins without melting the plastic coil form. So I really had to thank him a lot for that.
0: That's cool. Well, I'm going to have to back on out of here. I got things to do this afternoon, so it was nice to talk to you. KF0YET is stepping out.
1: Roger, thank you. Enjoy the chat. We'll catch you on the air sometime. KF0 Sierra Tango, standing by.

0: Here is WD0CUJ calling Dave. How you doing?
1: WD0, come again.
0: Oh, Whiskey Delta Zero, Charlie, Uniform Juliet, cold until June. Name here is Floyd, Foxtrot, Lima, Oscar, Yankee, Delta. I just heard you talking about antennas, and you're right, they are a lot of fun.
1: You got it, Floyd. What are you pumping out on today, Floyd?
0: I'm using a Yaesu FT, I believe it's a 2800. It's just a single band transceiver, and I've got it here in the living room. And I occasionally work HF, but it's been a while. I have limited space at home, and I usually use a vertical on HT, on HF. Back to you, Dave.
1: Sounds good, boy. Yeah, I am. I'm sitting here with just a little Baofeng handy talkie, poking the repeater up on Cheyenne Mountain. But I used to do a lot of HF, and then I got a World Radio converted CB set that our ham club bought a whole bunch of them, and we assembly line and put a doubler in and made 6 meter rigs out of them. A whole blazing 5 watts.
0: Oh, that's pretty neat. Yeah, a club project like that, it's always fun. I had a my first radio was a Swan 500, and it would keep the coffee warm for you. WD0CJ.
1: Yeah, we had a few of those coffee warmer machines ourselves. When I was a teenager, we'd do our field days, and we'd go to a local Zesto ice cream shop, and at that time you could take up, I think it was a dozen loose meats for like a buck. We'd take them back to our campsite, have a couple, and set the rest of them on top of our buddy's kilowatt transmitter to keep warm.
0: Yeah, I haven't operated with a power amp. I did buy one. It's sitting here in the living room under the kitchen table. I haven't hooked it up or anything, but I'd like to get it going someday and string up a wire antenna. I've operated on a rain gutter before, and I've operated all kinds of weird field day antennas. I had like a pair of slinkies that made a dipole that could stretch to whatever you wanted it to be, and that was kind of fun too. WD0CUJ, back to you, Dave.
1: Thanks, Floyd. I imagine those slinkies were a lot of fun, trying to get them to match up, depending on how far you had them stretched out. But, hey, that sounds like a great idea. Throw a lot of extra inductance in there, I imagine.
0: Well, they matched up. I didn't have any trouble matching them up, but I had like an old heavy-duty antenna tuner. It was like industrial strength. It would tune just about anything up. And that antenna tuner came in handy a lot of times. WD0CJ.
1: Copy that, Floyd. Yeah, I understand that. As I was saying earlier, my preference has always been the good old Pi tuner, because I can get anything from a short stretch of wire to almost a half a mile of wire to load up and keep the SWR really low.
0: Yeah, you said, I think you said you loaded up the wire fence. I haven't tried that yet, but that's a good idea, too.
1: Yeah, boy. In fact, when I, years ago, I worked for Northern Natural Gas Company, and we had connections all the way up into Canada and down into the Gulf of Mexico. But we needed to have the lines running at a speed that we could afford. So we complained a couple times that we thought the telephone company had stopped their pickup truck and hooked a pair of alligator leads on a barbed wire fence and drove 20 miles down the road and clicked on again to see if they could get a signal for us.
0: That's a lot of fun to test out things and just see what works and what doesn't work. I worked in a radio shop for a while after I retired, I was working with a good friend of mine, and I finally met up with him again. I had moved out here to Colorado back in 2004, and I hadn't seen him since then. And I got on to the Echo Link. I don't know if you are familiar with that, but it's like ham radio over a telephone. And I actually ran into my friend that I used to work in the radio shop with on the air. He was on the air, too, on Echo Link. So that was kind of amazing. WD0CUJ.
1: Well, boy, you know, I haven't heard of Echo Link, but it sounds interesting.
0: Well, there are repeaters, I guess, that hook up to the Echo Link system, and I'm not sure how they do that, but they are available over the phone system. Once you get you download the Echo Link app on your telephone, and then you have to register with them. They look you up and make sure you're a ham, and then you can access all those different repeater I don't know what you would call it. It's kind of like a central hub. And they're all over the place now. So the one I linked up with was the East Coast New England link. And I just happened to hear my friend, his call sign on there, and I gave a shout out to him, and he came back. So it was kind of fun just to, run into each other again. WD0CUJ.
1: WD0CUJ, it says KF0CRS0 Tango. Yeah, that sounds like a lot of fun. I have a buddy from the Air Force who is also a ham, and he is over in Virginia. I might look into that, and maybe I can connect with him. He mostly does text because his hearing, kind of like mine, his hearing has deteriorated over the years. We're both about the same age. I'm 82, and I think he's 81.
0: Oh, fine business. Yeah. I don't know if it would probably be easier if both of you set like a schedule or something to meet up, and he could probably tell you which node you need to hook up to, or you could both agree on a node. But it's pretty easy to do. It's not that complex or difficult to install the app and then to sign up for it and get approved, and then once you're hooked up, you can talk to just about anybody in the world if you know what repeater is nearby. There was a fella that was calling in from Vermont here locally on the repeater. Every once in a while I would hear him on the repeater, and that's what made me try to get the Echo Link and stuff, and I was able to contact my friend in Vermont. So it's a lot of fun. It's kind of like cheating, because you're half of it is on the telephone, but that's I don't know. Part of it's radio, part of it's telephone. So it's kind of convenient if you just want to talk to somebody far away on the VHF or UHF channels. So anyway, it was fun to do, and you ought to look into it, Dave. I think you might like that. WD0CUJ, back to you, Dave.
1: Very good, boys. Yeah, I will look into that. It's not like we hams can't be multidisciplinary or multi whatever they call it. I'm of the age where I don't multifunction too well, but I do multigrain. Yeah, I will check into that. That's with the internet, of course, we've got worldwide possibilities, well beyond line of sight. So why shouldn't we take advantage of that?
0: Exactly. Yeah, I'm trying to get a satellite set up here at the house. The antennas are smaller, and all you need is a Alki-As rotor. You know, two motors to point the antennas at the satellite, and I'm trying to get into that. I'd also like to bounce a signal off the moon. It would just be a hoot to do that. I think that would be fun too. The Radio Astronomy Club bounces a signal off of the moon every now and then. They get into the contest because a lot of the club members in the Radio Astronomy Club are ham radio operators too. And oh, by the way, I'm 74 here, so I'm catching up to you, Dave. I'm not too far behind. Back to you, Dave.
1: Good, Floyd. Yeah, thinking about the radio astronomy and that, yeah. My older brother, who has now passed, was communications expert in the Navy, and he said it was fun for him because he'd be on board the ship, and the only place that had shade was under the satellite dish that was tracking the moon. They were doing the moon bounce experiments. This is back in the, I guess, the 70s, I guess it was, late 60s, early 70s, and he says he didn't realize, he says, he'd look up and he'd see the antenna move, and he says he had to stop and think. It wasn't the antenna moving, it was him moving underneath it.
0: Yeah, that's pretty neat. I was in the Air Force. I didn't stay in a full 20 or whatever, but I was in 7 years. And I was in B-52s, so I would operate HF out of the B-52. When you're at 40,000 feet, you can talk to a lot of people. WD0CUJ.
1: 10-4 on that. I was also Air Force. I did what I call a hitch and a half. I took an extension to get a assignment to West Germany, and I was the last one to get a good assignment out of our combined B-52 and ABC base up in Glasgow, Montana.
0: I was stationed at Minot, so we weren't too far apart there. I was in from 1970 to 1980, and they didn't count my days at school, so I had 7 years when I got out. But it was interesting, but I just wanted to do something else instead of flying around all the time. I was a crew member. I wasn't a pilot. So I didn't get to look outside and see the sunlight or daylight at all. It seemed like we'd get in the airplane in the dark and we'd land in the dark, and that was about it. Back to you, Dave.
1: Well, that's great. Thank you for your service, Floyd. Yeah, I was Air Defense Command, F-101s there at Glasgow. And then they transferred me over to Ramstein, Germany, on F-102s. I was a radar tech and a weapons control system. So we used to have fun. I would work in the mock-up, and as the B-52s came in to land at Minot, I would turn on my mock-up fighter radar, and it would turn on their electronic countermeasure systems. They didn't like me very well.
0: Oh, okay. So it was you, huh? That's good, Dave. Well, I don't miss being in the Air Force, but it was interesting, and I'm glad I did it when I was much younger. I'll put it that way, Dave.
1: Copy that, boy. Yeah, I actually enlisted on a Monday morning, and when I got my phone call on Saturday morning from Lackland, my mother says, "You'll never guess what came in the mail on Wednesday." Greetings.
0: Oh, okay. That's quick, yeah. Well, there is neat people. They still need people, so they're always looking, beating the bushes for, you know, recruits and whatnot. So at least that hasn't changed over the years, I'm sure. Well, nice talking with you, Dave. I was just at home trying to feed myself, and I'm going to head back. My wife's in a nursing home right now, so I was going to head back there and, you know, sit with her and keep her company. I say I'm her emotional support husband, so that's what I call myself now, WD0CJ.
1: WD0CUJ, KF0CR Sierra Tango. Thank you, Floyd. Enjoyed chatting with you. I hope she's doing okay. And we know about that emotional support stuff. You bet. I like mine with four legs and fur.
0: You have a good day, Dave, and we'll hear you again on the log, I'm sure. KF0SST, WD0CJ, back for your final.
1: Thank you much, Floyd. Enjoyed chatting with you and shooting the breeze. And this is KF0, Sierra Sierra Tango, clear.
2: 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If you'd like to call me up, I'll be on 146.52. 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
1: Kilo Kilo 7, Yankee Kilo Whiskey.
0: Kilo Kilo 7, Yankee Kilo Whiskey. This is Kilo Foxtrot 0, Oscar November Whiskey, and you are getting into the repeater nice and loud.
1: Thank you very much. I appreciate that. Testing out a new ICOM 2730 I have in my truck. So I appreciate you helping me out. Kilo Kilo 7, Yankee Kilo Whiskey out.